gotta talk a little shit. 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

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She want that Iron Man like Gwyneth Powell. 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
1: We got it.
0: Money.
1: Where are we?
0: Yeah, we got money. Got money.
1: Got money.
0: Make some noise if you got money. In the club if you got money. But my bros ain't got money.
1: Got money.
0: We got money. Yo, got money. Make some noise if you got money. In the club if you got money. Yeah, my bros ain't got money. We got money.
1: Yo, we
0: got money. Got money. Yeah, we got money. Got money.
1: To make the business noise.
0: Make some noise if you got money. In the club if you got money. Then my bros here got money. We got money. We got money. Got money.
1: Make some noise if you got money.

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0: 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In the club if you got money. Yeah, they got money. Yeah, they got money, got money. We got money, got money. Yeah, we got money. Cheers. I was just a man that cool over bar. We got money, got money. What's the rent to the dollar again?
2: Yeah. Got money, rap money, own money, chrome money. Is it drug money, blood money?
0: Drug money.
2: I'm talking private money, government money. What's the rent to a band? Couple grams in my hand. Flew down south to the motherland. Got a bad bitch in my other hand.

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0: Yeah. Come on board, join the 420 Nation, and remember to drink responsibly.
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Popping bottles in the club, spent the 100 on the rounds. 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

0: 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Every your dream, you know? Golly.
1: Chaos, chaos. 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

0: I swim.
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2: Bryson, what up? Bryson, what up? 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

0: That's Kyron Batiste right there doing his thing. Kyron West, oh my God. You're like, what? Kyron, I got my Kyrons mixed up. Good morning to you. Good morning, good morning, good morning, everybody. Rise and shine, SVG. Of course, you know you're locked into Boom 106.9, the trending station. Jill on the inside alongside Millennium Kid, our usual team, Javed, we got Shady, we got Raw, Weapon R. Yes, we're here with you, keeping your company right up until 10 o'clock and waking up the island properly, people. We're doing it properly. We got to start off with good music. I had taken aback by the smell of kids' shoes. Okay? It's a real obnoxious. Oh my gosh, the fumes. I just joking, man. I just joking. It didn't smell bad. Yes, my people, my beautiful people, my OMG early morning risers, guys. We've got the best music and zero morning drama unless, you know, unless it's good drama, unless it's, you know, clean drama. Drama is drama, right? I hope y'all feeling real good this morning. I am ever so grateful to be up and about and in good health. When I tell you, some people didn't make it. Some people wake up with all kind of aches and pain. Some people can't even bend over properly because their back got tightened up and go out on them. So you got to be grateful.
1: Chain shades.
0: You understand? What?
1: Chain shades.
0: Shades. The only shades I train is a 50. All right, y'all. Listen. Drop a message. Let me know how your morning is going. Those of you who are already coming through on the live, big up all yourself. Remember to share the live, all right?
1: Most of you guys would have been like, what? Them all today? Yeah. Surprise.
0: We made it. Yeah. This is how it should be. This is how we want it to be, all right? You want to be able to come and keep your company, wake you up this morning.
1: Yeah, we actually got here quite early, so we're just settling in and so on, you know? But early morning.
0: Yes, morning, guys.
1: Morning, like country people. Morning.
0: Yes, I hope y'all had a good day yesterday. You slept well, you know, and you're really ready to go. This is how I'm starting my morning, with some beet juice. Yeah, this is what's doing it for me. Some beet with black pepper, ginger. I put some sour sap in there as well. A tad bit of honey.
1: I should have been after I had some tea.
0: Yeah, that's what kids saying. I should have had something hot this morning first. Well, just so that you know, it's not that cold.
1: Yeah, I know.
0: I don't really do the whole icy kind of smoothies because it's
1: not good. I see drinking these things like around 10, 11 o'clock-ish. You make sure you consume some tea first, and then around that time...
0: What kind of tea?
1: You know what I mean? Something hot. Just something hot in general, you know what I mean? And then anything around in the 10 o'clock time period,
0: you
1: then
0: think
1: you could
0: so?
1: Probably go off on these, yeah.
0: Why is that?
1: It would help you skip

0: stressing too much. That's why I like my ginger. All right, so you see, he's not even dying it. But
1: yeah, whatever you say. Whatever.
0: I think everybody exactly, because some people would prefer to wake up with coffee and have coffee first thing in the morning. Mm. That's what gets you up. Do your thing. I want to go the healthy route. You have some water, whether it's lukewarm water or something. You know, I'm good to go. Now, people, Javed was really annoyed this morning. And after he told me why he was annoyed, I was like, what? Let me send you all to our Boom Facebook page, right? Mm-hmm. For those of you who are using the app now, go to Boom Facebook page. There's a post there. And this has been circulating since yesterday, right? I saw the video yesterday with some school children that decided to burn school and smoke. We all saw it, right?
1: I didn't see it. Unfortunately.
0: Anyway, yes, we posted it. So go on our Boom Facebook page. It's right there. The comment makes you question people, their mindset. It opens up your eyes as to why our society is the way it is today. The comments alone, believe me, would tell you how we are as a country, where we are, how far we have fallen as a nation. And pastor would say, well, it's only a small amount of people. Everybody don't think that way. I understand that. But the fact that people are thinking that way, you know, disturbs me greatly. So your children decided to burn school and smoke, right? And people are focused on, I don't see why this is an issue. There's more important things that we need to talk about.
1: People saying that in the comments?
0: The children are our future. You understand? When we are old and we have backaches, like kid, you could barely bend, you could barely touch your toe. Or, you understand? When you're at that age, who is going to stimulate the economy by working and by starting businesses? They are the workforce when we retire.
1: Yeah.
0: This is what these children, you're putting the country's future in the hands of these children. Mm-hmm. And they're not important. There are more important things we could be discussing. Mm-hmm. The fact that children are burning school, skipping school, however you want to put it, to smoke. And that's not important. When I tell you our priorities are so messed up. No, I think these are some of the same people who all they were, hey, is commerce. You understand?
1: Yeah.
0: That is what's more important.
1: Yeah.
0: You think the only thing that's important is commerce or politics? No. These children are our future. And the fact that we shared the video highlighting something. You know what that tells? What does it tell you? Tell me what that tells you. Oh, like, go in the comments and read some of what people had to say. People are justifying the fact that, okay, I've been smoking weed for so long. And what she said? Nothing ain't happened to her. And she's still good and healthy.
1: And this is a grown person?
0: Grown people. I feel like I was so let down. You understand? But like I said, it explains a lot. It really does. Mm-hmm. It explains why our society no longer has the discipline that we require, you understand, to be who we need to be, to move this country in the way it needs to go. I am telling you, when you have adults thinking like this, rearing children with that mindset, no need to wonder anymore. I'm telling you right now. And I'm sure these are just the few that would have voiced their opinion. Mm-hmm. I don't understand. Why is it? I won't go so far as this. I just don't think some people should have children. I really don't think so. But who am I to dictate who should have children and who shouldn't?
1: Yeah.
0: You understand? But some people should just stay out of that pool. I am telling you right now. I don't care. Actually, I don't care. Say what they will say. Some people should not have children with the mindset that they have. Some people are not even mature enough or mentally sound enough to raise children, much less to impart knowledge.

0: and guide them in the way they should go. Mm-hmm. I'm not determining who should. I'm just saying some people should not. All right? For a better society for all of us. Then again, I'm coming off kind of high and mighty right there. So, somebody said, when people was promoting students, hold on, 1 minute. Excuse me. When people was promoting students who failed and lowering the pass mark, what did people like you say or do? I'm watching it with a side eye. I've had this discussion before. You understand me? And I play my part where it's necessary, Mr. Neil Knight. Okay? Not because you didn't hear me talking about it. Mm-hmm. You understand? Doesn't mean that I've never raised this issue. If anybody knows anything about me, it's since I have been doing OMG. Whether I'm filling in for Bing or I'm taking over, whatever the case is, I have always advocated for the youth. I'm always on education. So, you're out of time in there. That is ignorance talking. I do my part with my children. Just to let you know, all my children are doing very well. Those who don't come out of college did very well. Very proud of them. So, I've done my part. And when it comes to talking to young people, I think I've done my part there as well.
1: Yeah.
0: You understand? So, yeah. What's that? Good morning, Kenroy. Good morning. I ain't getting jumpy. That didn't... No, no, no, no, no, no, no, no, no, no, no, no, no, no, no. It's how you say it. You see, it's how you said it. That was very accusatory, all right? That's how that statement came off. Very accusatory. Like, you're like, oh, you're talking now, but what did you do?
1: Yeah.
0: And I think I saw him, somebody mentioned that yesterday, and I didn't really touch on it, right? But we've been talking, we talked about that before. We talk about the education revolution, how it failed our children. I even shared my experience with the fact that I kept back one of my kids, my second son. I kept him.

0: or boys kind of school. I wasn't really down for it at that point in time because my first son went to grammar school, right? And I'm like, you know what? We're not doing that again. And I sent him to a co-ed school. But anywho, yeah. I hope you understand that, eh? He said, when people feel, that's the same one. Yeah. But anyway, y'all go check it out. And let me really focus on what's important here, because that, like I said, that showed me a lot. It really did, about how people are, the mindset of Vincentians. And these are people who live here. And I'm wondering if their family of the people in the video, like I said, I don't know. I am wondering, because I don't know people who would defend that.
1: Defend that.
0: Whether you smoking weed or a cigarette and that's been working for you for years, that don't mean everybody's going to be like that.
1: Yeah.
0: And that's not something that we should encourage first and foremost.
1: Exactly. But we have some commercials coming
0: up. We're going to go take a commercial break. Don't forget, coming up at 6:45.
1: We have Back to the Future.
0: Yeah, just so you know, I think we did it backwards. It's supposed to be Time Machine first, then Back to the Future, because you need the time machine to go back to the future. They'll go on OMG in the morning.
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That was your time machine taking you back from in time, people. OMG in the morning. It is 7 o'clock. Remember, at 7 o'clock, we go live on, well, we're already live. So, guys, remember to share the live. 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OMG in the morning, Jill. We got Millennium Kid, Weaponar, DJ Shady, and behind the scenes doing its thing, we have his thing, sorry. And Chavez. Here comes the boom.

106.9 FM. It's Tuesday morning, and you already know what time it is. It is OMG in the morning. Jill, the entire team is here to keep you company, to wake you up, to keep you, to set the pace for your morning, basically. I hope all is well with you. Shout out to everybody that actually wanted to get out their bed this morning. I am not among them.

Now, as we're on the point of children, for those of you just coming in before, we were talking about the video that was circulating. We're going to touch on other things in it because we have some stuff to talk about with Minister Cummins. Minister Cummins made some

0: creating, it's too much. No. So maybe we got to revisit this.
1: The terrible road conditions that we have is a factor as well.
0: I make a trip to Glen every morning when I have to pick up this dude, right? So I've seen the roads.
1: Yeah.
0: You know?
1: Yeah.
0: You had to do some serious skipping with them potholes as well.
1: Very much.
0: And so I think there is more to it than negligent driving. But like I said, we will unpack that. See, we got a few things to touch on. Let me go back to school. Now, this situation here, and I want to highlight for a few reasons, right? Because there's so many different facets of it, of this conversation. The video that we see circulating with those young men skipping school, Shady made a comment saying that, well, maybe they had a free period.
1: It was heated. It was heated backstage, folks, I could tell you.
0: Jared wasn't even studying that. I'm sure he would have filmed that. But when I tell you, I thought of that, but then the time... Right? You said it was after one. Right, Javed? Somebody said that it was after one.
1: So that was after lunch, heading back into the last period.
0: Yes.
2: Are you sure that was from the after yesterday?
0: And
1: most.
0: Yes, most of them. Most. But let me finish my point. Let me finish my point. So, it's all right. It's all right for them to be smoking. Remember, there's different situations we're trying to highlight here, right? Whether they're skipping school or they're smoking. None of that is proper. None of that is okay.
1: And then they have on the uniform.
0: That's what I was going to mention
1: as well. In the uniform
0: as well. In their uniform.
1: And smoke don't just blow. It stays on you.
0: But so you smell it. That's not even the thing, right? We have deteriorated. Our moral values have deteriorated to the point that we have to justify why we're talking about this. Why this is an issue. There has to be a debate about, well, it's probably a free period. Well, school was over, so it's okay. Exactly. We posted it to engage conversation in terms of this is happening.
1: And solutions to help prevent all of these things.
0: Solutions and to bring forward, have a conversation. Because this is not just about these children. It's not just about the fact that they are smoking. Whether class is going on or school had half day, or whether the fact that they were smoking in their uniform. We wanted to highlight what's going on. This is an issue.
1: Yeah.
0: You understand? The issue also as well is some of the comments that were coming out that really disturbed. The comments is what disturbed me. You understand? When people coming through and saying, oh, I've been smoking for so long and nothing never happened to me. So it's okay if these kids smoke.
1: Yeah.
0: All right? That's not what we should be worried about, people. There are more important things. How about we talk about the mentality of parents and
1: come
0: people
1: around,
0: like...
1: Come around.
2: Yeah.
1: That's just walk.
2: School is like walk as
1: no, and we can't compare overseas with St. Vincent either. Let we set our own thing here, set our own standards here, and not follow anybody else.
2: We have American police coming here to tell us to talk, so you can't.
0: You can't say them comments off mic. You cannot make those comments off mic.
1: Nah. You're
0: not doing that.
1: You're trying to make a point with two different stories, Shady.
2: You can't compare them to America. Yet we bring Americans here to teach us how to.
0: I don't know if y'all can hear Shady.
1: Come around, Shady. Many people can hear you.
0: You can't be making them comments they off mic.
1: You understand? You have to come around here.
0: You can't be doing them things they. Yeah, understand? When you make comments like those are for Mike, those are people's hair. Shady, reiterate what Shady said.
1: Come on, Shady, come. Come, let me get a coffee.
0: He hot over here and he yellow now. That's why he's so vocal, eh? He have on yellow this morning. Grab the mic, Shady. Shady was saying that we bring in American police here.
1: He's trying to prove a point and make a point with two different thing.
0: Well, the fact is, we should be concerned for so many different reasons, right? Because this is something that should not be. This is something that we shouldn't encourage. One, we don't want our children start smoking anything at this point in time. This is a very critical time in children's lives, in their health as well. Do you know what smoking does to you? Do you know what smoking does to you? Whether it's cigarette or weed? Yeah, I know some of you know. I know y'all could go do all the research. I don't think

0: I need to unpack that for you. Okay, it has adverse health effects, especially on young children. Children who need all the brain stems they can. They need all of them right now, especially this generation of children. We ain't listening to shit, yeah? Because our viewers and our listeners can't hear him. And when you pass the mic, he can't remember nothing. So we ain't studying shady.
1: Holy opinion, shady.
0: Or pass it on for kid. Like, kid, give it to kid so he can use it. Right? But really and truly, unless you are you're using marijuana for health purposes, I will not push it at that stage. Mm. In children's lives, all right? They need all their brain cells now. They need their minds to be clear and free so they can concentrate. And anybody who come in the comments and tell me marijuana helps you to concentrate, don't. No, I'm very, very serious. We talk a lot about, we focus a lot about the children, the fact that they're smoking in their school uniforms or the fact that they're smoking at all. But we're not focusing on the fact that big people are coming in the comments. You know, I'm not saying that these children are not going to get disciplined when they get home. Who knows? I don't know.
1: Some of these big people probably are parents as well, too.
0: You know?
1: Yeah.
0: They're probably going to get disciplined when this is shown. Mm-hmm. So I'm not going to say it's all their parents' fault. Mm-hmm. But I will tell you something. If my child was smoking, I would know. If my child was smoking marijuana, I would know. Let me tell you why. Regardless to if it's marijuana or cigarettes, there's an after it, the scent lingers for both cigarettes and marijuana. Mm-hmm. The scent lingers. It stays on and in your system, mm-hmm, for a while. All right? The smell stays on your skin, yeah, on your fingertips, on your lips, in your mouth.
1: Lip color changes.
0: You understand? Well. That depends on how long you've been smoking, yeah, as well. Yeah. So I wouldn't know if my child was smoking. No matter how much chewing gum you put in your mouth, mm-hmm, I would know. If you're drinking alcohol and you're smoking, I would be able to tell you that. Yeah. And you don't have to be someone who used to smoke to know these things, all right? It's just about paying attention. So that's something I wanted to just put in there as well. If you have a suspicion that your children are smoking at a young age while in school, mm-hmm, stop it now. Believe me, stop it now. I don't think a lot of our children are in the position, health-wise or otherwise, to be smoking at this point in time. Have you looked at our society, how we've become, our population of young people have become obese? If you look back, if you do a comparison to children 10 years ago, to children that we have now,
1: in terms of their health,
0: uh-huh, you would see the increase in obesity that we have here. And I think that's because a lot of the times, what they're eating, they eat a lot of
1: greasy stuff, junk food.
0: They eat out a lot, let me just put it like that. Yeah. All right? And not just the children, but look at them. They're very overweight.
1: Yeah.
0: Our young men and women as well. Our young adults.
1: Yeah.
0: You know, and you see these guys coming.
2: Activities back then, we had also so much thing. Now they're just sitting on the phone, eating, sitting on the phone. They must be in with.
0: Yes, take his, say what he said.
2: Wrong, dad.
1: It's a bull and shitty.
3: No, I was just saying, back then we had more activities, we were more active. Mm-hmm. Now these kids just sit down in the room.
0: Good point. I also want to say that we still have the same activities that we did back then, right? They just don't do them.
3: Right.
0: So, don't say we had them. We had activities. We still have the same
3: activities. We didn't have a choice back then.
0: Right? So, and I feel like it's always going to come back to how you're being raised. So it's always going to come back to parents. It's always going to come back to community. No matter how you look at it, where you take it from, it's going to come back to how you were raised. Because first and foremost, when you see what the way we were raised in terms of when we were given healthy food, you're not moving from that table until you eat it. You would eat it and vomit back up. The fact is, you eat it when you're done.
1: Yeah.
0: Some parents would have, you know, would have disciplined you if you vomit back up the food, you know. but you still had to eat it. Yeah. But now, children have so much options. Parents don't put down their foot like they used to. Mm-hmm. That's just my humble opinion. Yeah.
1: This is why Charles, what I always bring up, opening back the community centers, them have stuff for the kids them to do.
0: So they can be more active.
1: Yeah, they could be more active,
0: You know what? This was bound to happen because we were going to advance as a society and mm-hmm. technology is going to advance, yes, right? But there must be a balance in everything, and there are other cultures, other societies in other countries, right, that have the same advancement in technology. Can you tell me we have ads one more time here? The same advancement in technologies, but they have a balance with their societal norms and the traditions as well. Any of the Asian countries, any of them, right? Look at their obesity rate. Look at Russia as well. Let me look at their obesity rate. Trust me, they exist, not because we don't see. Listen, we gotta go. Charles, call back after the commercial break. We have to. I'm supposed to watch my screen.
1: It's a product comment.
0: Oh, okay. Let me just see this.
1: Charles, you could call back after the commercial. We'll continue with this. So you could call back after the commercial.
0: Jill used to do work from Richmond Hill. I used to walk from Richmond Hill to Kingstown. Now it's Vant. That is so true. That to the shortest drops, we catch a van. You know how many times I've been inconvenienced trying to reach to work on time, you know, by somebody who know they could just walk from, let me say...
1: Well, it's a mind thing, you're just lazy.
0: Randy's, go to Brighton. Yeah, that's a short walk, isn't it? Or from Myers to Brighton, mm-hmm. Brighton Gap, just because you decide you ain't walking. That's just right around the corner, you know. Listen... We have fallen. We have really fallen. I don't even know if we can get back there. We have to have a healthy mindset. We should advocate. How do we advocate for that? How do we backtrack to that and bring it forward?
1: Wow.
0: Living a healthy lifestyle. Walking more. How do we go back to where we were? I don't think we should go back. We need to go forward. But some of the things that we used to do, we need to be consistently doing them now. We need to implement them now. Think about that. Coming on the comments. Don't forget, Council's coming up shortly with Plain Talk with Jomo Thomas. We have so much more to unpack. We got to take a commercial break. And just so you know, right?
1: Our good digital app, go out and download the thing, man. You're talking about it.
0: Remember, Webinar has to have that app on his phone. I remember he said he was going to.
1: He's an iPhone guy.
0: Okay. What does that have to do with the app? There are no limitations in terms
1: Javi, go show him how to download
0: it. There's no limitations in terms of the phone.
1: Every and anybody could get it.
0: All right.
1: And so if you have a Nokia phone, you still get it.
0: I was just going to say, whether you have a Nokia, a Samsung,
1: a BlackBerry, or an iPhone, phone, you still get it.
0: We need to talk about the BlackBerry when we come back.
1: They still exist, isn't
0: it? I know. We need to talk about that when we come back. They still exist. All right. OMG in the morning.
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0: got me floating.
1: You gonna do what?
2: Bossa Hard Remix.
1: Bossa Hard Remix and Jello Trio. Jello Trio. Forget about you.
0: I assumed you guys. Guys, welcome back inside OMG in the morning. Those of you who are just tuning in, guys, you're in the right place at the right time.
1: Chitty Vex.
0: I missed what y'all were saying.
1: Chitty said he gonna go do a bad mix. Do a bad mix, bring in a blender.
0: Oh, we interrupted your creative flow.
1: Yeah.
0: I'm sorry.
1: Mosey, you come out in the boom boom shots again this morning. Jelly, you watching him this morning?
0: Oh my gosh. Shady and I already had our little outings already.
1: Outings?
0: Yeah.
1: You know. What do you mean? Oh, let's go. Don't invite me. What are you watching, Javin?
0: What?
1: So let's go out and do invite me. That's not
0: you know
1: nice.
0: Like when you fall out, that's what I mean.
1: Oh, outings.
0: Yes. But of course.
1: I almost called you, dude. Sorry. Misty Silver, if she's listening.
0: It's DeFreitas.
1: DeFreitas. Fence lips. I didn't mean that.
0: And the water drawer. You have to keep him in check.
1: Yes, that's our job,
0: to keep him in check.
1: Very much so. And all I appreciate all of it. So you see all the pretty nigga and them on the video smoking. And everybody kind of just lose their crap. I how you watch me like if I'm not a parent.
0: I'm glad you know. I'm glad you could read these things. It's really beneficial, so I don't have to like tell you why I'm looking at you like that.
1: It's a rough one. Like, kids go be kids. I skipped school. I didn't turn out so badly. I still end up with tertiary education. Still feel that I gave a meaningful contribution at some point to St. Vincent and the Grenadines. So now only that. But keeping healthcare prop up. So it's like, and I say what they're doing is right. Well, we don't want to crucify them.
0: We're not crucifying them. You missed the conversation. People are missing the point of this. We started talking about this because we were surprised about some of the comments on the post, right?
1: Mm.
0: There are people in there saying, okay, this shouldn't be an issue because, you know, it's not like they're smoking crack. All right? There are more important things to talk about. All right?
1: That's like saying, boy, you rip a man, all right, because he did the kill she.
0: Why would you use that?
1: But it's like from one extreme to this. Yes, they're smoking marijuana. And you see, that's where social media really breaking down the fabric of society from all points and angles, to be honest.
0: Saved by Charles. Let me take this. Let me take this. Call Saved by Charles. Good morning to you, Charles. How are you this morning? It's so good to hear from you.
1: Charles, she don't want to hear from you. She's just happy you got
3: the bus.
1: When?
3: Before I even talk, I don't want to hear Shady talking unless Shady could have a mic on him.
0: Exactly.
1: Yeah, we've had a problem.
3: Time. And when he wants to say something, he says something. Don't do the back when all the comment going on. And he throwing in he hook because he accustomed to put hook in fish gill.
1: Yo, Charles, we try to talk to the man about this, but he talked about
3: he accustomed to hooking fish gill, and he know how hooking fish gill stop because Bing messaged me the other day and say he Shady never even get a fish yet.
1: And Shady helped mash up the fridge.
3: Shady going market with 2 bag and 3 bag of fish in it. Alright, I send the picture and y'all already. So he know how to put hooking fish gill, So don't throw no talk behind it unless you could come forward and speak like everybody in the morning and let the people them hear you talk. Right? Because you're humbugging Jill and them others when they're doing the thing. Right? So come forward and speak up like a big man.
1: You do. According to Kung Fu, it's hypocrisy.
3: And yo, guys, you know, this morning when I tried to call, I heard kid, you know, say something that I was calling to go and send. He said it just before I really get in. Now, growing up, I come up with a parent who was my father.

0: father, Orvin Finley. I thank him today for what he used to put in my head when it comes in that if he catch me smoking, where you do me? You hear what I tell you? And from the one, my father used to put in our head, Saga boy, don't come in here smoking no cigarette and no weed. And my grandparents used to be smoking because they were people who live in the States and so. But they used to smoke the cigarettes. We're not there, you know, used to go and monkey around with smoking and so forth. So I grew up coming up with my parents knocking that in my head. You know, my father used to always say, God, I don't want to see no weed smoking here. No weed and this, no that, from an early age. And Jill, I come up with that in me and I came up with my children. And I have my children them and my children them drink. They go out and they party with the workplace. They go there next time. They go and they drink and so forth. But the smoking part, I thankful for them for that. So I think the thing with the children having smoking come from home. Everything starts at home as a young youth. You know, if your parents can't guide you with the rights of growing up in life, then they just as bad. You know, because we're watching parents to the sitting down. I know. I see that parents sitting down smoking weed, cigarette and all kind of thing with the children. The children going out and partying and come back home and nobody paying attention how they come home, what and what. You know, so the generation today is not a generation of the past. The generation today growing up with everything they see outside on we like a right now we like a fan of fashion country. We see it, we do everything we see outside. And with pants, we walk with the pants, our pants quite down below we waist in the road. We ain't dressing properly. We allowing our children to leave our homes with the pants quite down below the waist, not putting a belt in the pants. What we have belt for? Just, pants make to weigh on your waist. Hello.
1: I want you to call back, huh?
0: Oh, sure.
1: I'm serious. Council, yes, coming on, but I want you to call back.
0: Council, nice. No problem. Okay? No,
1: let's finish this conversation.
0: No problem. Okay. All right, cool.
2: Backstage ready?
1: It is now time for Plain Talk with Jomo Thomas.
3: 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Plain Talk with Jomo Thomas.
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3: On OMG.
1: It's a beautiful Thursday morning, so it's time. Not because it's time to welcome in council, but it's Thursday. A beautiful morning in general.
2: Tuesday. Today's Tuesday.
5: Thursday?
2: Nah, don't worry about that, Jill. Council, every time I'm here, it has an effect on Jill. Yeah, she does only remember today, tomorrow, and yesterday. So, it ain't no see.
1: Anyway, okay. Council person, good morning to you. It's nice to see you with a smile on your face this morning.
2: So, Council,
5: good morning, Jill. Good morning,
2: my partner. Morning, my partner.
5: Good morning, Liam. Good morning, Shane. Good morning to your listeners. Weaponer, I don't think that clean shave face fit you. I don't know which young lady told you that they want that.
1: I asked the same thing. I literally asked the same thing.
2: But Kongsel has an older man than I am.
5: I think you look really good with that beard. I have always been trying to grow a beard, and every time I start growing it, I don't think it works with me, so I take it off. But I think it works for you really, really well.
2: I just take advantage of the beard thing. Thank you very much for the compliment. But it's in a week, it's coming back. It do.
5: Very well. good.
1: I think only certain people can pull that off, you know? Yeah.
2: Jill, you think I'm one of those persons?
1: Council, what are we talking about this morning?
5: We're talking about exactly what Weaponer is talking about.
1: Council, I have to say, you know, like, you inspire me to read some stuff. I got to tell you that. So continue the good job, and I'm excited to hear what you got to say.
5: All right. Look, I want to talk. You know, I really like the way in which we are going in St. Vincent as it relates to the discourse that is emerging. The kind of things that people are talking about and the quality of some of the writing and new writers who are coming to the fore. And I mentioned yesterday that if we are not reading Professor Justin Robinson, or other Vincentians like Guevara Leacock, we are not really reading. And I want to really get my the persons who listen to me to begin to pay a little bit more attention to the kind of writing that is coming through. And I'm not just talking about the chatter that we see on social media where somebody write 10, 15, or maybe 100 words. I'm talking about substantive pieces where people take their time, sit down and write 800, 1,000, or even more words. I know we have developed in a culture now where it's a TikTok culture that you can't, nobody wants to read more than 150 words. But I really want to beseech our listeners to really go into what is happening by these new crop of writers. And I speak, as I said, I speak of Guevara Leacock, Professor Justin Robinson, Marlon Butte, Kenrick Washi. I know there's a sister out of Beckway, Holly Bino, and our friend who appears ever so often here and other places, Ken Thomas. Guevara Leacock is a Vincentian lawyer who lives in England, and he writes A View from the Outside. He writes A View from the Outside, and he has started writing it for the last few months after Lord, I drew a blank. But he started writing it for the last few months and has really been doing an excellent job. Okay, and now I got the name. My good brother and friend, Brayton Horn. After Brayton Horn did it for a number of years, and after Brayton Horn, he became the High Commissioner to the UK. Guevara started writing this piece of you and really, really has written some really, really outstanding pieces. And whereas Brayton's pieces mainly was on the radio, Guevara puts it into the public domain. He publishes an Eyewitness News, and I really want to encourage people to go look for him every week and to read it, read his pieces. The last piece he wrote was on Chatham Bay, and he really went into a number of important issues that I'm sure that if we take the time to read it, we will all be edified. And then there's Professor Justin Robinson. I don't know if he was Professor Justin Robinson is a Vincentian professor. He heads the University of the West Indies in Antigua, the Five Island University. He was writing, well, he writes in the Searchlight newspaper, picking up under the treading the eye of the needle that Renwick Rose wrote for so many decades. He picked that up, but we all know that the Searchlight has announced that it would be folding on the 25th of this month. But I saw this morning where a piece which came in the paper last week was carried by Eyewitness News. So I'm suspecting that if and when the Searchlight writes its first, its last piece, last edition on September 25th, that Professor Justin Robinson's pieces will be carried in Eyewitness News. I really, really want. Professor Robinson has this way with putting words together, and it's almost as if you're looking at a movie sometime when you're reading what he's saying. He wrote a piece that is on Eyewitness News called Endurance Economy. I think that every Vincentian who read it would understand and appreciate what he's saying. I want to encourage people to go and read that piece. Marlon Butte has been writing some outstanding pieces as well. Marlon, a Vincentian young man who lived in about two decades in Canada and is now back home. He has established a business. He writes really, really well. So I want to encourage people to read him. Kenrick Washi is another young Vincentian man who has been writing exceptionally good pieces and that speak to And the good thing about a lot of the pieces that are written by Guevara and Justin Robinson and Marlon Butte and Kendrick Washi is that they speak to important national issues, but not with a very, not with a sharp partisan bent. So you are getting objective commentary in the most case, information-packed commentary that would help to clarify, to explain, to bring, make clearer some of the issues, or to get, bring a new dimension to some of the issues which are in the public domain. So I want to encourage people to really go out and read. I know my sister Holly Bino also writes very well. She speaks to environmental issues about sustainability and development of these small island states. The people should go and look for these Vincentian writers, and they publish regularly, so you don't have to go to do a deep dive to find them. But they are all, and maybe sometimes based on some of the things that they write, you guys on here on Boom may find one or another piece useful enough to help to carry the discussions that you have here on the morning show. You do an outstanding job as well, but certainly some of these issues which these writers raise are important. I remember before the last election, there was an issue, you know, the ULP had talked over the years about CBI and CBI being a national passport issue. And a group of Vincentians, Luke Brown, Guevara Leacock, and Mikhail Charles and Jason Haynes, Dr. Jason Haynes, four Vincentians weighed in on this issue and completely shut down the ULP argument, because they brought a new dimension to the whole conversation about citizenship by investment. And these are things that I want people to go and read and pay attention to, because a lot of times individuals and political parties have a tendency to vulgarize a lot of the conversation that we're having, or to try to make it into a soundbite that sometimes don't necessarily take us to where we want to go to bring a deep and profound understanding. And I thought that when Guevara and Mikhail and Luke and Dr. Jason Haynes came in and spoke to that issue of the citizenship by investment, it helped to clarify in many significant ways, and as I said, closed down the very vulgar campaign which the ULP was carrying. In fact, citizenship by investment did not play a significant role in the last election, and I think it was precisely because of the intervention of these Vincentian individuals. I know that reading, it is said that reading is not our strong suit. It is said that we are a listening population and not a reading population. And I think the emergence of technology is having a serious negative impact on newspapers. The news has not been published now for about 3 months. They barely exist online. Such Slight said that they would be folding in September 25th, and we are not sure if they would be continuing online. So we haven't heard anything from the Vincentian newspaper yet, but the Vincentian newspaper is almost like the newspaper record in St. Vincent. It has been in existence continuously since 1919. So that's 107 years. So it has really been a paper. Used to be the paper of the planter class, but ever since Edgy Richards, the owner and founder of MetroCint, and ever since he took over that paper, it has really emerged into a paper that speaks more to national issues. So we may end up with just the Vincentian until we hear from them as to what's going to happen. So it means that more and more people are relying on social media. More and more people are relying on snippets of information rather than profound ideas, detailed ideas. And increasingly, you know, people are telling us, if you're going to comment on an issue, you should offer a solution. I don't necessarily agree with that. I think that there are a number of things that we can see wrong that we may not have an answer to, we may not have a solution to. And I believe that people should be encouraged to speak. People should be encouraged to write. People should be encouraged to criticize. People should be encouraged to question without being able to offer a solution. If I may see

0: as much as we should. So I don't really have a question, but I wanted to put that out there.
1: Is the of any child who reads and starts reading early who's a failure in school? Reading is absolutely fundamental to being a successful student. So all the parents, you have to make sure that your children are reading. And it matters not what they're reading, anything, but let them read, and read something that is more than a TikTok. So reading is really fundamental. And I could not stress more the importance of getting adults to read, but certainly because they're the next generation, we want to get young people to be taken by the great success that they have to read.
2: One of the reasons, before you run off, or maybe you could weigh in on it if you feel like me personally, my opinion is that one of the reasons we have a drop in reading is because we have a drop in literacy. And I blame most times what is supposed to be the education revolution. Because
0: I don't even go there.
2: Let as much as I have, I could finish your point, please.
0: No, you
2: honey bunches.
0: You can't.
2: Nah, but I'm going to. Whatever. Let me wrap it up fast and see if Kong's gonna be able to win. Because one, I never appreciate. I am a product of the education revolution at the tertiary level when it just started, because that is where they actually pushed it from. When ULP at the time started giving out all these scholarships, and people were getting, well, more people were getting the opportunity to go to university. Applaud them for that. Where it started in primary school, then I realized that the way was that they will just pretty much, like, if a student failed twice, mm-hmm, next thing you see, they just push them up.
0: Yeah. I don't like that.
2: I never agreed with that. Never agreed with that. And then you ended up with students in Form 5 that could barely write their name and could barely read a sentence. So we had to call a spade a spade. I mean, from my vantage point, that's where I would like to tag one of the bigger reasons to why we have a decline in reading, is because, to be honest, right now we are school children and big people that barely could communicate if they're not typing.
0: Council, before you weigh in on Webinar's comment, right? Let me just clarify this. I agree with what he says 100%, right? But the reason I said I don't fully blame the education revolution is because statistics has shown, and I've proven, that when parents read stories to their children are more likely to become readers, to become interested in reading. So again, I say a lot of these things start at home. They start with us. It's unfortunate that parents get blamed, right? But it starts with us. Because if you start reading to your children, you read them bedtime stories, you start and you nurture that. It goes over into when they go into school, etc., etc. So I wouldn't just put all the blame on the education revolution. That's just my take.
1: Well, I think both perspectives are useful. More than one thing can be true at the same time. I think that Webinar's point, where he looked at the issue of social promotion and the difficulties that has created in the system, is an important point. Because I think once we had universal access to education beginning in 2005, when the ULP got in, I think it was 2004, 2005, what they did not do, and what they have not done since, is to develop a really strong remedial program to help people who are not moving along reading as well and as fast as they could. We need to have strong remedial programs, and that's where I think the investment need to go. When I was in primary school or even secondary school, you had one or two persons who had difficulties reading, but teachers would tell you

0: ever looking into my book. One, because she left early in the morning to go. She had to get to work for 7 o'clock. And then when she finished work at 4 o'clock, she had to go and she used to work with the family to wash and iron and so on. But then sometimes by the time she gets home, it's 6:30. Then she rushes to prepare something for us to eat. And then it's time to go to sleep. So those are the kind of differences that people at the lower levels of society have. But I think both points are crucial and relevant. One, that you have social promotions, people are going up by age, and you don't have the remedial program that help those students to give the supplemental work that's necessary. And certainly, where you have parental support, parental intervention, it makes for a better student. So those are the all wrong things that I think we have to look at. So we can't blame the parent totally, and evidently we can't blame what has been called the education revolution. Although, as Webinar admits, a lot of people, a lot of the children of them, a lot of Vincentian over the last 20 years or so, got a chance to go to university and to get an education and to help themselves and to help their families.
1: All right, Counselor, thank you so much. We appreciate that. Enjoy what's left of your day.
0: Likewise.
2: And I will go back to the door next week.
1: Plain Talk. That was Plain Talk with Jomo Thomas. I just wanted to say something, right? Knights, I never said that I... You know what?
2: Composure.
1: I don't feel like I have to comment. He said, Jill, you see, you shot yourself in the foot. You don't want to blame the revolution in education for the way our children are behaving. I never said I don't want to blame the education revolution. He said he fully blamed them. I think it's half and half. I agree with him on what he was speaking about. I also think that it is a parent's responsibility as well. I think if a lot of parents spend time, whatever time you have, sometimes if you need a release as a parent, especially if you have young children, as a parent, you come home, okay, you had a tiring day, you just take 5 minutes to just read something, engage your children.
2: Check the call.
1: You understand? And that's a good way to just foster that. So I blame, it's a half thing. It's not one completely.
2: Hello. Sorry about that, Jill. Sorry.
1: Good morning to you, caller.
2: I didn't want to leave the caller hanging. I didn't need to cut button, Jill. Sorry.
3: Yes, morning, Webinar. Morning. Now, my issue with the so-called education revolution. First of all, let me say, in my opinion, it is not an education revolution.
2: It's an education revolution.
3: Because we're teaching the same thing, we're teaching the same way. I mean, I always say having more people having access to education is in itself is not an education revolution. And I remember when it had just started, the mantra was, they were pushing it so hard that the mantra was, we have to do 10 years work in 5 years. You remember that? Those words used to be used by the political directorate back then. We have to get things, what should have been done in 10 years, we have to do it in 5 years. Now, how are we going to get that? By forcing people, forcing things down people, the children who wasn't ready. They were forced, as you said, Webinar, people who couldn't read properly, they were forced upwards. Now, that in itself is creating a problem, creating a bottleneck. So now we are seeing it, that it was not really a revolution. I don't know what to call it. But well, maybe a revulsion. not necessarily a revolution. We haven't changed anything. The subject we teach, the way we teach, we haven't. Those things have not changed. All we do is have more people having access. I don't know if that in itself is a revolution. I don't know.
2: All 100%. Because the thing is, I am not saying, right? I'm not saying that the idea of what the revolution should have been isn't a good one. It's good to give everybody access. I mean, I studied where the education revolution come from, but I don't think that the administration at the time took into consideration is that it's not just a matter of access. There are other branches that are supposed to go

0: with this revolution.
1: Of course. It was a brilliant idea. Brilliant idea, but the execution of it
0: was poor.
1: What I call the problem. Yeah, the way it was rushed. And that thing was supposed to be an OECS thing. It was supposed to be phased in. Phased in. Because I remember the far back as Minister John Horn. He was the Minister of Education back then in the former NDP administration. And there were discussion across the OECS of how they were phasing. But our political director said, no, we're not waiting to phase nothing. We're going to get it done now. And here we are seeing the result. I have listened to people. I'm not happy to say this. But I listen to people across radio stations in this country who cannot read.
2: Yeah.
1: They read the news, but they cannot read. No, I'm not happy saying so, but it's reality. I've listened to a station about a week ago, and the person reading couldn't pronounce the word predial.
0: I know the station. Word.
1: They couldn't pronounce it.
0: But that whole team that you be listening now, Carla, that whole team they carried. None of them.
1: Well, I don't know what it is.
0: None of them
1: the
0: could
1: people
0: read.
1: Just can't. And these are people who went to college. Who came from college, I know some of them. They just cannot read. But it is sad. We are not in a good place when it comes to that. That's my contribution.
2: Thank you so much. Good morning. Enjoy the rest of your morning.
0: I mean, listen, the education revolution is not something that we be stopped talking about. And it's something that really need a whole morning, a whole panel of discussion. You understand? Because people just hear me bashing it a lot. Never mind, I'm a product of it. And it's not a case of being ungrateful. That is not the case. It's just that, just like the last caller mentioned, it was just poorly executed. But if you go talk,
2: let's get in one more caller before we go take a commercial break.
3: Succeeded.
2: Carla, good morning. Welcome inside OMG Carla, in the morning.
0: Morning. Carla, just before you make your point, let me just respond to something that Shady was saying in the background because he was listening
2: Shady
0: to me.
2: Shady, need to stop doing that.
0: Yeah, you should run to the talker phone. Shady just asked me, like, how come I succeeded out of the education revolution and others didn't? When it started in 2005, the first big push within the education revolution was to send they just increased the amount of scholarships, and most people started going now to Cuba and to Taiwan.
2: So you were at a certain level when they started. Where
0: precisely
2: were you?
0: That I'm saying.
2: Yeah.
0: They started the education revolution pretty much at the tertiary level. So that is why it was easier for people like me who already had that foundation to succeed through it. Carla, go ahead now. I don't want to suck into your time, and we had to do commercials.
4: Yes, Weaponer, good morning. How are you doing?
0: Not too bad, bro.
4: Shady. And Jill, good morning. How are
2: good
4: you all
2: morning.
4: Doing?
2: We're good.
4: Yes. You know, what do you do? Jill, it's easy for you to say parents must read to their children.
2: It's
4: but
2: not
4: what do
2: easy.
4: You do
2: it's
4: when the parents
2: easy.
4: Can't
2: I
4: read?
2: I
4: you understand?
2: You. I hear you.
4: So we have a situation where a lot of people are coming up who can't read. It is never corrected. There's no remediation. They have children. And these children come and are going to school now. But the mother can't read properly, the father has no time. So how are they going to read? I think the community, we all have a role to play in this. Eh? I remember, we all that's gone out the window. Sunday school and all them things gone out the window. I guess people had the arguments over this and that and the other. But I remember one of the ways that reinforced me reading was when I went to church. Memory verse. You have to do a memory verse. When harvest comes, you have to do a recitation or a poem. So you have to read and memorize what you have to say. Because you didn't want to go up on stage, up in front of that church and make a fool of yourself. So you walked in that. You know, we had persons in my area. I come from a very poor family. And we had elders in the community. I lived in Rose Place. We had a lady named Cicely Smith. We had a fellow named Buds Billinghouse. These people had a, what I call a book. They call it book club, no fancy name, but we didn't know it as that in them time. We'll go by them and they'll read stories to us and they will help. They have us read. My mom used to make us read the Bible, read a passage from the Bible, read, you know. So you practice, you got practice there. In school, when you could not read, you were offered extra help. I didn't have to pay for it. You didn't have to pay $20 for lessons for the same thing they're teaching in the class, you know. So I think all of that has gone out the window. And as a result of that, we find that a lot of our children grow up without that necessary help that they would need. You know, things have changed. And I think with this education revolution, one of the big aspects that we neglected was that area of remediation. What, how are we going to help? So a child get 40, I repeated form one. The first and only time I repeated form four off my own because I wanted that arm to do better subjects. But I repeated form one with 49.7% final grade. I see people getting 40% and being promoted. So you promote them and get them a CP. But nothing is done to help to bring them up to the standard that they're supposed to be. So you just say, okay, CP, and they go up. And the problems go up with them. And the teacher in the next class, they go and whoever teaching them in the next year level, they go through that again, they might scrape through, they get another 40% and they go up again. And the problem goes up with them again. And as a result of that, we have half of the issues that we're having. You know? So we need to look at, I think we need to look at putting a strong program of remediation in place, you know, so that when we have to make sure that it's done. If I give you a CP, you mean a conditional promotion, right? And if I put you up to form two with a CP, I should put certain things in place, certain requirements in place for you to stay there. If you don't come to certain amount of classes during the vacation to help up your reading to a different level, or to help you with enumeration, or help you with whatever the science or whatever your area you might have been weak in, you know, then the situation is that you can't think, you can't go back down. But I guess everybody can say, oh, it's all vacation time, you know, it's teacher's vacation time, and we don't have no time for that. We have our own stresses and our own strains. So therein lies a tear. Probably might need to look at probably employing some students from the sixth form or who would have done A-levels and didn't pass, and didn't haven't been working yet, sorry. And we employ them temporarily to help with that program. But that is a program that is necessary. Because it can't continue like this.
2: I agree with you.
4: We can't have people going up to write CXT subjects and they can't read.
2: Mm-hmm.
4: If you can't read, you're in problems.
2: Mm-hmm.
4: And CXT of themselves need to do something better than we do. Now, you mark CXT for years and you give instructions and people don't follow instructions and they do. Imagine you tell a child, do four questions. Do question A. One from question B, section B, one from section C, and the fourth question must come from section B or C. And a student will do every single question on the paper. And CX will tell you, will instruct you to mark all of them and give them the best mark. So we're really teaching it. Anyway, oh God, have a good morning. Blessings.
2: All right, thank you so much. Enjoy the rest of your day, Coach. Guys, we got to head out and take a commercial break. 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We're heading out. We'll be right back inside OMG in the morning.
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2: Welcome to the feed, your daily dose of breaking news and trending stories. In local news, while thousands of Vinci students pack their bags for the 2026 to 2027 term starts today, September 7th, Minister of Education Philip Jackson and Senator Lavon King confirmed 6 schools are staying closed. Repair crews need extra time on critical infrastructure like roofs and drainage under a major multi-million dollar rehabilitation project. Brighton Methodist, Calder Government, Bookerman Secondary, and Emmanuel High opens on Wednesday, while St. Mary's Roman Catholic in Langley Park is pushed back to next Monday. Station Sergeant Wendell Corridon from the Traffic Department dropped a major warning for motorists leaving their vehicles parked on the roadside. Any car sitting untouched for more than 24 hours can now be officially labeled abandoned and hauled off. Police are tightening the screws to clear up traffic bottlenecks and keep main routes clear across SVG. In regional news, Barbados Prime Minister Mia Mottley and CARICOM Secretary General Dr. Carla Bennett are locking in to host the third CARICOM Regional Conference on Reparations in Bridgetown this September. Fresh off a major UN declaration, regional leaders and international activists are gathering to push an aggressive 2027 to 2031 action plan targeting global reparatory justice. The Caribbean is doubling down and taking the fight for historical restitution straight to the international stage. In international news, Democratic nominee for Ohio, Governor Dr. Amy Acton was rushed by an armed man while giving a speech at the Canfield Fair. State police tackled 38-year-old Patrick Havas as he shoved through the crowd carrying a taser and two loaded handguns, injuring several bystanders in the commotion. Acton escaped unhurt, but the wild incident sent shockwaves straight through the U.S. political scene ahead of November. And finally, in entertainment news, Jay-Z's Roc Nation and the NFL just dropped their 2026 Songs of the Season playlist, putting heavy hits like Lil Uzi Vert's Poured alongside track selections from Memphis Bleek and Infinity Song. These tracks aren't just for streaming, they're blasting directly inside stadiums and across global game broadcasts all season long. Roc Nation keeps expanding hip-hop's footprint right into the heart of mainstream sports culture. That's it for today's edition of The Feed. 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
2: Big up to my boy DJ Shady on the remix, live without headphones and all these things. Creative flow. That's what Jill call it.
3: And it.
2: He laughing.
3: Whatever you say, bruv. I can't do the English accent, but I like it. I like the yardy one for real. And especially
2: the who one?
3: The yardy one.
2: Like, yardy one. Yeah. The yardy
3: really
2: one.
3: Like, I really like that one. So. It's so sweet. It real, especially like when you hear Jamaicans who've yeah, been living there for a while.
2: Come out of your mouth. That don't fit. Nothing.
3: Kenton, save me. Save me, Kenton. It's now time for On Point with Kenton King. Kenton, good morning to you.
4: Good morning, Jill.
3: He's really called On Point. Morning. You just saved me there. Thank you. Let's go.
2: I don't know this. I save it. Kenton, so much things. Boy, you come like Jesus. So nah, you just wear slippers. You're wearing slippers and a long frock.
3: Don't do that.
2: Yeah, you're a jockey and your blue cape.
4: It's
2: flying. That's the only thing you ain't doing.
4: Who knows? You don't know if I have my boom?
2: That's the other thing. Nah, man, you ain't come from Spring, man. You come from Josh, dog. It's my
4: dog. What's up?
2: It's people don't spring this flavor on broom. Spring Lee
4: one. Listen to you guys this morning. I'll put on the shelf what I wanted to talk about this morning, which was agriculture.
3: Let's do that.
4: But I'll stick to what you guys were talking about because it's important.
2: Mm-hmm. And to be honest, we didn't plan that.
3: We didn't.
4: It's very important because when you speak about the education revolution, I always ask the question: what has been revolutionized in the educational system in St. Vincent? All you have given basically universal access to secondary education. And then, if we look at it, we have made things worse going through secondary and tertiary because you keep on lowering the benchmark. And where are we going? Because now, and it is not even just a St. Vincent thing, because When I think it was Cantemilius when he spoke a while ago, when he spoke about the CXC issue. Now everybody has this thing where there's this entitlement now that people right now don't know how to lose. I remember a country song that says his father told him that he must not only know how to win but also how to lose.

0: quota nothing and who took nothing. So what are they passing on? Look, when I usually hear people say, the parents have the responsibility to teach the child. Yes, not the academics, because most of these parents, especially the single parents, and I'm not saying that they aren't intelligent single parents, but what we see, especially those who became parents in their teenage years and so forth, who didn't really take time out to go to school. Some of them grew up with parents who were basic farmers who tried to get their children through school, to university, to get a better education. But what about those whose parents, they themselves were what we would have called back in the day, quote unquote, dunce? You have a child or children who grew up, they didn't reach fine school either, but then they ended up now having children. What basically could they teach academically to their child? What we need are teachers who are point actual taken. Teachers. Mm-hmm. What we need are teachers who are actual teachers.
1: And that's
0: what
1: why we need I said to teachers Kenton that I agree with Raw, but I still think that mm-hmm. we play a part as parents. But I see.
0: No, I'm going to get to the parents' part now. Where the parents' responsibility lies.
2: Mm-hmm. Yeah, right before you move on, brother, you see where you're bringing up that point there concerning teachers. That is one of the fundamental branches that I thought was missing from out of the education revolution. The actual, when the teacher's part, which is the actual evaluation.
0: Right. Because you know what happened, Ral? What happened is that because now you were pushing more and more children into especially the secondary education, the secondary schools and so forth, you had to hire more teachers, which now you had to take people who are less qualified. And so you were now taking people who see teaching as just a work. It's no longer people going into fields where they really have a passion for those fields. For example, I tell people, if you're going to become a chef, if you're going to into cooking, or even into the hospitality industry, brother, if you don't have a passion for it, you're not going to last, you know.
2: Yeah, I don't like it.
0: Or you may last, but you're not going to be happy either.
2: And bro, it has some people that could cook, but their food just don't taste good because they don't like it.
0: There you go. No, but it's real. It's facts. It's facts.
1: True. It's true.
0: And the thing is this, right, is that, and it's not just teaching, because this branches off now into all facets of the workforce. You look at police. Listen, I experienced something yesterday at traffic and I laughed until, but I wouldn't say what it is. But really, just know that sometimes you look at people and you have to wonder, how the hell did you end up in a job like this? How did you bag this? And then you realize, you know, there has to be pull string and all of these things. People just send people who, listen, I could talk about prison. There are persons who I know have been sent to prison to work, that even if me, they had to come to work for me to write the name, I wouldn't hire them, because they can't even write the damn name. You see what I'm saying?
1: Yeah.
2: I think that should at least be the basis. Well, at least getting
0: well,
2: a job.
0: No, because again, it comes down to the whole politics of it. Even the so-called education revolution, it was not a brainchild of nothing in St. Vincent.
2: No,
0: it was an OECS initiative that they took and ran with and tried to brand it as something that they came up with, which wasn't true. As a matter of fact, I spoke on this document for years.
2: Oh, okay.
0: And that is why it didn't work, because they tried to implement to make it look as though the administration then to make it look as though they were doing something while they were doing nothing. You see? It wasn't a brainchild of theirs. You see what I'm saying? So that is why it wasn't rolled out properly and done properly. So instead of gaining, we have lost, because look at the amount of students who will enter secondary school and look at the amount who will come out. And then when look at the amount that will come out, and then look at the type of quality that will come out. Now we have a thing in society where everybody thinks now that, oh, you have to include everybody. Oh, you can't make nobody feel bad. Oh, you can't. No. Feeling bad is a part of life, so that you could do better.
1: Yeah.
2: It's funny, right? That you see the things in them that used to pull us down. As many nails is what Gen Z, the one it pull us.

0: oh, you're allowing a child to smoke and all of these things, and oh, we should be glad that they're not smoking crack. Okay. That should, that right there, should have offended you so much. The same way that when Raul said that, is like saying a person who get raped, beg for rape.
1: I didn't say that. I said,
0: well, basically, you know what I mean.
2: The thing you couldn't see my facial expression because from the onset, oh, that he opened his mouth.
0: Oh, I did.
1: The man right? Said this, because he know you.
2: Kenton doesn't know me. Kenton don't know nothing about
1: me. The man know you.
0: I did.
1: The man just cook for you, he know you.
0: So the thing is, no, but you see, Sunday night, mm-hmm. Sunday evening, I took a drive over to Diamonds where they were having the football finals. And you know, it went

0: And the respect, listen, while growing up, Raul, I'm sure you could, Shady, even Jill, you could think to this. While growing up, we had to have respect for everybody. Every elder that we met.
1: Yeah, that's the part I was like, morning, yes. Morning, sir, morning.
0: Even if it was the rum drinker on the road, when they're sober, you have a better pass and say, man in this or man in that. And not just that, every person, especially the married people in the community, you have to say, Mr. or Mrs. No, everybody, even, and I blame some of the older folks now, yes, because everybody don't, nobody them, want to offend.
2: No, even them, let me tell you something. I know respectable people, and I don't like to call people by their first name, so I would ask, is right. It okay for me to call you such and such and such? And they're like, no, call me this, call me, you know?
0: Exactly.
2: People don't want the Mr. this, they don't want that anymore.
0: Because guess why? Everybody want to fall into this thing now, oh, man, I look too highfalutin. I mean, I have to look no, respect is respect. And this is where the degradation of society, all of these things tie into all of that. So when it comes to the whole school thing, where you have now children wanting to talk to teachers how they want. Remember I told you I was going to come to the parents' part?
3: Mm-hmm.
0: Somebody mentioned earlier about takes a community. Yes, it takes a community. If you allow the community, and if the community can even deal with itself. Because who makes up that community? You see what I'm saying? Mm-hmm. So right. When you have and something that the young man said, because I said, what little boy like you doing out on the road this time? My mommy love me. We say, your mommy want to belt. Right? So I told him. I said, why you want to belt? Huh? Because what you doing out on the road, and not just that, drinking beer.
2: That's true. And the fact, how did you get the beer? Let's focus on that.
1: You mean how you get the beer? It's 11.
2: You know what?
0: No, sometimes you have adults who will go and bite and give it to them.
2: That's
0: sometimes you have younger ones who might just become adults, but they're still young with the same type of mindset, and so they bite and they give them because all of them lying together. You know. And so this is where the parents part come in, because the parent now has a responsibility to make sure that that child is emotionally trained, to make sure that that child is disciplined. Because, and you know, I don't care who want to talk, I love what Kamala has done in Trinidad. Teachers are not supposed to be dealing with your unruly, rude, put a time in child, where when they try to instill some type of discipline, they don't have to be a lash. Sometimes the teacher talk hard to a child. They go home and tell mommy, oh, teacher talk hard to me and tell me this or that. And the child, mother or father, or the parents,
1: shoot, come low.
0: Decide they're going to come and cuss, not just cuss the teacher, but in front of the child. What are you enforcing into the child? But then, and again, everybody does want to tell, be professional. Listen to me, people are human. And we are all prone to emotions. At some point, you are going to drive everybody not Jesus. So you're going to drive somebody at some point to dislike you are not be emotionally invested in you at all. And can you blame them? They are human. Eh? Yes, while we would like to see in a perfect world that they will be professional in all aspects and so forth. No, you can't ask that of people. Again, they're human. And if I'm trying my best with your child to bring up your child, and you keep on coming and disrespecting me in front of your child, and the child then is taking that disrespect and furthering it because they feel me had the backing of mommy and daddy, what am I to do then? What can I do then?
2: Kent's a minute to wrap up, huh?
0: Thank you. So the thing is that, again, as Kamala said, you don't want your child to be disciplined, keep their home. You deal with them then. And some of these same parents are the ones who will hear, me can't go with Jill, me can't go with Raul. But they somehow expect the teacher to work some type of magic and could go with Jill and Raul.
2: Mm-hmm.
0: So this goes deeper than just what is on the surface. It has a lot that needs to be rectified. It has a lot that needs to be corrected and so forth. So it is up to

0: us in the society to try to bring what we want to see.
1: Mm-hmm.
0: And if we don't, well, but we have a responsibility to ourselves. Yeah,
1: you,
0: that is all I could say this morning.
1: Yeah, on point this morning, man.
2: It's been on point for a while.
1: No. That's
0: a good one.
1: Something is busy point. But you don't be far off the point. So we cool with that.
2: That was on point with Kenton King. Is there anything you want to add before we go to a commercial? Because I know you like to drop in something before we head out.
1: Well, Kenton, kind of take it more to what you and Kid spoke of earlier this morning with you. Yeah, some fit in the caller before. Forget about
2: yes.
1: Okay. Push the red button.
2: I guess I'm not doing it hard enough because I've been pressed.
1: Yeah, we like. We
2: good morning, like Charles.
3: Yes, Ral.
1: Morning again.
3: Let me check. Morning again. Hey, now, quickly, eh? Kenson. I like listening to Kenson. Eh?
1: Mm.
3: You see, when Kenson say he would have hit that little boy club, back in the day, you don't get that.
2: Yeah,
3: he not today. Not today at all. Eh?
1: Yeah.
3: The problem is, one of the things that we have now where people watching too much of things on the TV outside, where a student may feel that the parents is rich, the parents is this, and they run the schools. We see it all the time. Our children patronizing that. We need to have now, and I would not stop saying, the community centers need to be open up for all this, like adult classes, adult community classes, where our children can go as well. We need to have, like, volunteer teachers, if we have our community centers open. We have evening classes, a set day for evening classes for children to come and attend. And we must have some teachers, you know, teachers who bring themselves available to come and help out within the community spirit of bringing our children together and teaching them, like, to read the same thing you guys talking about. Have these things back in our community centers. I passed up in Glen yesterday, and the community center, I'm looking at it, and I was like, this center used to be so active with children back in the day. We used to have our group things and so forth, and we could have go in there and sit down and have group meetings and all these sort of things and gathering and reading and so forth. This used to happen. We took those things away.
2: Charles, let me ask you. That's where they have, like, the barbershops and different things right across there.
3: No. That's like when you go into, when you take that road coming around from there, like if you're going back to Kelekwa, but instead of the route to Kelekwa, you take the left turn and go up. Like that road will take you back to Fair Hall. There is a...
1: Is that the center there?
3: The community center is wrong. Okay, see where you come down with the laundry where Jill is talking about.
1: Next to Benzi.
3: Huh?
1: Going up next to Benzi up there.
3: Yes, okay. You see before you meet Benzi?
1: Right there.
3: You remember that big building, on the right left-hand side and you're going up.
1: Yeah, I know exactly what you're talking about.
3: That used to be a community center, but they rebuilt it and changed up the shape of it, right? Mm. But what is that they're doing? That is just something closed up. I don't know what they're doing there, what have going on there. But they just have these things that we don't know what's going on in these things. So we need to find out and we need to get we need to get back.
1: To what I was talking about yesterday. Briefly, I spoke about it yesterday.
2: Speak about it briefly now too as well.
1: Yeah, before Jill go show you out.
3: Yeah, so we need to get these community centers open back.
1: How are they going to open back? First things first, right? As a people these days, and I keep saying it, we are lazy parliamentarians on both sides. And parliamentarians know that push the rhetoric of only the leadership. And you just hear it in the speeches. We here in the ULP, under the leadership of the Honorable Ralph Gonsalves and this and that and the terror. We in the NDP and the vision of Godwin Friday and this and that and the terror. Bruv. There are whole ministries to work out what is going to be affecting us in terms of when they do their policies and all these things. From my MP, I war here about my road. I war here about them same things. Eh? What is you doing now to start to motivate the community?
2: Mm-hmm.
1: What is the drain and them dirty up? Those are what the things and that you want to hear.
3: So,
1: and from, let me just finish real quick so you could get back in your point. Those community centers and things like that, obviously, they have to be started in the community, and the persons that should take the lead is the MPs, because it's your community. You are the one that we elected to represent our interests within Parliament. You can go ahead.
3: Yeah, so hey now, I agree with you there. But then hey, so we the people in the community have a role to play too as well. And I think we should now get up as people in the community, get together, form a group, get together and go to our representative and push these things to them. I mean, they will be hearing us on the radio talking, but the community in a whole, we need to get together and get to go and say, look, this is what we need, our community centers to come back, and we need our community center to do so. Because a community center brings people together, and we need to press for it, as you say, you know, we can, while they are doing their thing, we have to do our thing too, and yeah, to show, when we push for what we want, when we push for what we want within our community centers, that's showing that the people in the community are pushing themselves to come together to do certain things. You could sit down and talk with a group of people and say, look, let we go and do this. Let we look for this. Let we go to the representative and
1: Charles,
3: say, look, we want
1: the, our community you have center to be in the constituency. That is the point I'm trying to bring across. You know, because
3: I don't see these people.
1: I only see in them during election. You, know? You don't
3: see
1: them.
3: We have to, again, we have to hold them for what they go there for. As the people, we put them there. So we have to hold them for what we want them to do as well. Fair point. We have to tell them this is what we want to come back here in the community for the rights of the children.
1: We ain't seeing them if they ain't coming out.
3: Well, here now, we ain't seeing them. We need to, well, call them out.
1: Boy,
3: let me tell you, it may sound, it is easier said than done, as people say. But unless we don't put it on the table and do what we need to do, right? You can't talk the walk, walk the walk, you have to talk the talk, and then walk the walk. You have to walk the walk too.
1: I agree.
3: Right? You have to walk the walk. So we have to press for what we want. And I think, I am going to go in my constituency in St. George, and I'm going to talk to my children and a couple of other people around, and I'm going to see what they say. I am going to push it to my representative, Mrs. Velox. She's living not too far away from me, and I am going to press it to her, and I'm going to talk to her, and I'm going to tell her that this is something that I would like to see happening within the community. And let me try to get that community spirit back.
2: Travis, all the George. Time we have because we have and to head out and transition.
3: You know, so
2: we need to get an interview coming up. So
3: cool. So we need to get the family and everybody out back in there, and the parents, and push everything. Have a good day, guys.
1: All right, my guy. That was like space man. Yeah, space man. How space man? Just call out all the man out in the country, sir. You good?
2: You're listening to OMG in the morning. Just reminding you guys that we have SVG Law and Order coming up at 9 o'clock. And we're going to be in studio with us. We're going to hear from the traffic, members of the traffic department. They're going to be coming through. At 9, they're going to be talking about, first and foremost, we have Mr. Wendell Corridan, who's the station sergeant. He's going to be coming through, and WPC Thelia Jackson, she's going to be coming. They're going to be coming, and they're going to be talking about what they have planned in terms of traffic. And of course, they're going to be answering some questions for us this morning. What is the real situation? What are we missing from all the accidents that have been happening? There's one that just happened at Glen yesterday. I think there are different things that we're going to be touching on. If you have any questions that you want to get out with them, prepare them. The number to call is 498-1069. We want to hear from you. Let's stay interactive. It's OMG in the morning on Boom 106.9.
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0: It's OMG in the morning. I can't believe Shady talking about fast cars with police in the building.
1: That's what you're doing.
0: So, good morning to everybody. Guys, like I told you before, this is what we've been waiting for. It's SVG Law and Order. And inside with us, we have two members of the police force. You know, whenever I try to say constabulary, I always, it's the word always get twisted and it comes out. I just have so much trouble saying constabulary. I'm saying it good now, I guess I'm facing.

0: Mercy to motorists for a job well done for the last 2 days coming into Kingston. We have seen a reduction in accidents. Yesterday we had one motor vehicle accident reported in Kingston, and today we had none. So it is a good start for the new school year. Our children seems to be in good hands, meaning the motorists.
1: Okay.
0: Right. For persons coming first to Kingston as children, we are advising you that as you come to Kingston, walk on the sidewalk at all times. Do not cross the road where there are no pedestrian crossings. And also, when you reach the pedestrian crossing, look left and look right. And in instances where the road is a two-way, where there's one way, keep looking to your right or to your left, wherever that road is coming from, the traffic is coming from, and ensure that the vehicle come to a complete stop. I have seen over the years that persons tend to walk across the road without that vehicle coming to a stop. Sometimes that vehicle may have a defect, like a brake defect, where it approaching, but it can't stop because the brake is not holding properly. I am asking you to desist from that practice. Ensure that the vehicle comes to a stop and then move across to the crossing swiftly. Do not have conversation on the crossing with your peers.
1: I see that a lot.
0: A lot.
1: Very irritating.
0: Yes. Also, for persons coming to town and they want to avoid the congestion, use the alternative routes. You have the Level Gardens Public Road. You go through Level Gardens. You have the King Gardens Public Road. Also, you could go to shops, to some extent, where you can go over to shop and avoid the whole Kingston drama of traffic.
1: Is there any police patrolling in the King Garden area?
0: Yes, we have police officers, cyclists, patrolling through King Garden, through Edinburgh Public Road. We have seen in the Edinburgh Public Road where some persons, especially omnibus drivers, play musical instrument in that area, disturbing the school. So we have placed police officers up to this morning in that area to curb that situation. Even in King Garden, we have police officers patrolling that area where persons tend to park a vehicle along the roadway. Wherever we have manpower, we try our best to reduce that parking of vehicle in that area, especially during the peak hour between 7 and 9 o'clock.
1: Okay.
0: For persons along Mandela Highway, at the traffic department, we recognize over the years there are some children sitting on the curb on evenings below CWSA.
1: Okay.
0: I'm asking for parents' assistance. Speak to your child if they are one of those child that usually sit in that area waiting for vans. Tell them this is from sitting in that curb because it is an area prone for vehicle to lose control and go off-road. And just imagine a vehicle going off-road while your child is sitting on that curb. It's maybe fatality and serious injuries. So please, children, desist from doing that. Go into the nearest bus stop, or you can even go to the terminal.
1: Where's the nearest bus stop in that vicinity?
0: The nearest bus stop out of town will be opposite where they sit. So you can go over to the bus stop rather than sitting on the curb.
1: I'm trying to visualize.
0: Windsor Primary School.
1: Okay.
0: Right? And there's a bus stop down at Nemo. You can go to that area. Or you can go down to the hospital corner. Right? It is safer in those areas because the authorities have created the environment there, where they widen the road to accommodate buses to pull off so that you can be safe.
1: In terms of adherence to the rules you would have recently put in place, I don't know if it's recent or we're just getting people to pay attention to them, where you don't have omnibuses stopping at the Massey Stoney ground. How has that been going?
0: Right, so we recognize,
1: because they were using there as a bus stop for a while.
0: As the bus stop.
1: So yes. How is that going? Have people been adhering to that?

0: Yes, so we recognize also that that area has become problematic for the police, not just the traffic department, but for the police force. The gathering of persons in that area, and they are creating some activities now, right? Also,
1: so you curb one thing and then something else pops
0: up. Something pops up. And even so, the owner of the compound, which is the Massey compound, are desirous of that gathering of persons to desist, because you have business operating in that area where persons tend to park their vehicle and leave, go and do business. And you know, you want to create that environment as a business place of safety,
1: yes,
0: for persons' property. So we have police officers on evenings, mornings, to ensure that buses do not stop in that area so that the passengers can move to the nearest bus stop.
1: Have you been able to identify what's causing those certain people to gather there, the crowd that you know, right, that you're watching right now?
0: Most of the omnibuses use that area because it is wide to turn back rather than go down to Tongue during the peak hours.
1: Mm-hmm.
0: So they will turn back in the Massey car park to avoid the traffic. And the, you know, naturally, the pedestrians, passengers will journey to that area because that is the turning point.
1: Oh, okay, I think maybe I misunderstood what you said. I thought that you said you've dealt with that, and now you're seeing a certain crowd of people come into that area that are now causing an issue there.
0: Right.
1: So I was wondering, what do you think? That's why I asked, what have you determined why they've now come to that area?
0: Right. So because the passengers no longer go to the bus terminal, and they will come to the Massey area together to get vans, it tends to attract a certain crowd.
1: Okay. Okay. Continue.
0: All right. For the Mackies Hill Public Road, I'm asking, and I'm pleading to persons, when they going up Mackies Hill Public Road, to blow your horn and go up with some sort of level of caution, because that road is narrow. It will pose some challenge for vehicle to maneuver along that road and avoid any accidents going up at that hill, right? It is one of our alternative route. I know we...
2: question.
0: Yes.
3: Let me just borrow the microphone from you, please, to ask a question. And probably going to end up in being a suggestion as well. If you're referring to the Mackies Hill Road from after you come over to Lever Garden to come down,
0: right?
3: There is an alternate route on the left that will take you fully through Mackies Hill and bring you back down through...
1: Murray's Village.
3: Mm-hmm. I don't know if it makes sense that you could probably direct traffic that is heading out of Kingston through that route, which will now avoid who is coming up to go down to Whitechapel, especially like in the morning. In, well, you know, the peak hours around 4. When that is exactly when you get any bottleneck, because now people trying to beat the traffic coming into Kingston instead of going all the way down towards Peace Memorial Hall. They won't try and shoot up coming up to come down to Whitechapel. And people are now using that same Lever Garden route and going down to get out of Kingston as well. So it might be prudent if you could probably direct some to come out of Murray's Village and allow who is coming into Kingston to come up through that area and go down to Whitechapel smoothly before the traffic starts. Well, whenever time. Because I know there's a time frame between.
0: Yes.
3: So I just don't know if it was considered before or not.
1: And is it feasible?
0: It is feasible, and it is a point taken, but also it's a point that management at the office also are looking into. One, there are some elements that force we have to eliminate.
1: Okay.
0: There's a bridge in the...
1: Very narrow, yes. I know the bridge you're talking about.
0: Right, and it is not built, constructed for heavy traffic. So we have to ensure that that bridge is in good condition for us before we think about that. Also, the corner at the gym area is very sharp, and you have to look at vehicle maneuvering around that corner. So, yes, we have looked at it, and also we We even suggest that motorists use that to get away from traffic.
1: Okay.
0: But it is ongoing, and you know, change is always evolving.
1: Okay.
0: Yes. Mr. Jackson.
4: Okay, just to add on what Station Corridon stated earlier. Well, we know now the opening of a new school term. I want to send a strong message to all parents. When taking your children to school, teach your children to use the pedestrian crossing. We have seen where parents will use, like, just run across the road. Sometimes when there are officers directing the traffic, they'll just run across the road with their children in their hands. That is not the right thing to do. Teach your children to use the pedestrian crossing. The safety is for their own good. Also, we have seen motorists, when they are traveling with children in motor vehicles, children will be seated in front with their parents' lap. No, small that is
1: children,
4: a no-no.
1: Small yeah. children. I've seen this as well.
4: There's an offense named child restraint, so I'm admonish all parents to make sure that your children is seated in the rear seat of the motor vehicle and they are well strapped in the rear seat of the vehicle. Also, we have seen children standing up in a moving vehicle. That is a very dangerous thing to do. So please teach your children the right thing to do.
1: And you can be fined.
4: Yes, you can be fined for that.
3: Yes, Barbara, my talk phone again. See, now you're speaking about school and parents. Area of interest to me is the North River Road, where Roman Catholic School is located. Between 2:30 to 3:45, that road is completely hazardous. One, because all the parents gather at the front of the gates
1: to pick up
3: their
1: children.
3: And then you have pedestran congestion,
1: and you also have vehicular congestion
3: as well, for those who are guilty of sometimes slowing down.
5: Yeah, I am.
3: Okay, I'll go wrong there.
1: You can be fined, you know.
3: They have to fine everybody in front and behind me. But I'm saying, I don't know if there's any consideration for possibly closing off the road to traffic at that time, or how it is. Because the thing is, you could see where, because one, the cars and them coming up, people trying to get their children, and there are also children, little children that are unattended, trying to filter in between the cars.
1: Yes.
3: So I don't know if you could just weigh in on that to see where you could probably come up with a solution.
0: And that point is taken also. At the traffic department, we have ongoing discussion about that road closure during a certain time. Also, but we have to also take into consideration there are business owners along that roadway. And one of the businesses, persons with glasses,
1: eye. Yeah, it's a spectacle.
0: Yes. And you know, you know that most persons, it is said that the aging part of our population is the ones wear the glass. So you don't want to deny them access to get to that business place. We have to make sure that all checks and balance whenever we make a decision at the traffic department.
1: Yeah, but most of the people to any business in that area, they can park at the car park to get there, or they'll still have to use that route to get to the car park?
0: They still have to use that route to get to the car park. You know, if not, they have to journey all the way up to Stony Grounds and come back down.
1: Okay.
0: Right? Also, we are looking at putting no parking signs or no waiting signs within a distance of the school area, just in the radius of the school area, so that persons can pull aside and get the children. But Shady often will want to bring his child and give a little kiss, a little smack, a little hug, and walk the child back.
1: You've seen Shady?
0: Yes.
1: Shady. Coach, we'll take your call in a minute. Yes. Can we take a call?
0: Yes, go ahead.
1: All right, okay, he hung up. I wanted you to finish your point before we take it.
0: And when he finished, he will hold the child hand and walk to the gate of the school. Mm-hmm. And you know, within that time, there are three other parents parents that wants to drop off their child.
1: So they need to know it's just drop off.
0: So I'm asking Shady, please, when you come, drop off your child and leave. Even on evenings when you pick up, just have a conversation with the child. Create a plan.
1: Is it
0: Let them meet you at the gate. because you don't want them to come out, because it's a narrow road, you don't want them to come out on the roadway, meet you at the gate. So you see that the car pass, you come one time to get your get into your vehicle.
1: What I want to ask, because I'm not familiar with the Roman Catholic school or the church, when I tell you I think I've been in there once in my life, right? So I'm not really very familiar with it, right? Is there a possibility of having another exit and entrance for the school? Because I'm not sure.
0: There's a possibility, but there's a bridge. I don't know how sturdy it is in terms of going over the river. There's a bridge access to the school wrong at the Otika Park area. I don't know accessible it is. But I think that is the only route, and we can't do two-way traffic along that because it's too narrow.
1: Okay.
0: But what I must applaud, though, I don't want to be sounding biased, but I must applaud the prep school parents. We had the same problem at prep school, and they have since curbed that problem. You know, they cooperate, they drop off the child and move.
1: Yes.
0: And unfortunately, Shady don't do that. I'm picking on him today.
1: I know he's listening. I know he's listening. He's probably listening and laughing. Yes.
3: Well, Apple and Divan Man.
1: Can I? When you finish, because people on WhatsApp are asking questions, so we'll get those out.
3: So, this morning, Jill and I had planned to actually speak on it. So it was good to know that the traffic department was actually going to be on site right now, where we saw the accident
1: in Glen
3: yesterday with the minibus overturned. The question really is. Well, not really question. The observation is that we have a public transportation system that is pretty much unregulated. So you're seeing conductors that used to be conductors yesterday, all of a sudden.
1: They're drivers.
3: They're driving.
1: Yeah.
3: And things like that. And last night I was speaking with a couple of the some of my van driver friends, and one guy made a point that was pretty startling to me. He told me, Raul, to be honest, I think they should abolish the use of the conductors.
1: I think so as well.
3: Because he find at times, bear with me the pointer because he kind of catch me off guard too. Because you say, Raul, to be honest, some of the conductors and them driving the vans and them from the sliding door. I check it in my head. Like, if I drive it, you can't tell me what to do.
1: But that is what happened.
3: And then what he was in showing me is that half the times, a driver, if he's being vigilant and studying the road, especially if an omnibus is in traffic, they might slow down a piece, and the next thing you know, the door opening on the other side, and then the police going to come right away and charge the driver, telling him that, okay, cool, look, you're moving, whatever the charge is, I don't know it, but charge the driver, and he checking, and the conductor, who's the one responsible, going to come across unscathed. So I don't know if you could weigh in on that part a little bit.
1: Many instances I've seen those three examples that he has given and on numerous occasions, and it hasn't stopped. So, and I've always wondered, you know what, let's take this call real quick. This person's been trying to get in, and if you can answer when you're, yes. Good morning. Good morning to you, Coach.
5: Good morning, folks, again.
1: Good morning.
5: Sergeant, Station Sergeant Corridor, how are you all doing? Yes, you can. I know you all be making an effort in terms of regulating traffic in and around Kingston, but I've been saying for the longest while, and I hope you would be able to help me in taking this matter up again with the hierarchy and whoever it be. That Mackies Hill public road, when you come down from the gym, coming down to high school, I've been saying for the longest while, one of the easiest ways to help to curb some of the issues we have there on the morning and especially in the afternoon is to cover the gutter. There's a gutter at the side of the road there, a deep gutter. Several vehicles have fallen into that gutter trying to maneuver the way up or down the hill. If the gutter is covered, it can help alleviate half of the problems that we have in there. But I've been saying that for years and everybody tell me, oh, we're looking into that. We have mentioned that we're looking into and nothing has been done about it. So if you could take up that. Secondly, on the prep school area, you're saying that the prep school parents have been cooperating. I don't know if you probably see that for 2 days. But I am a regular user of the grammar school playing field. And you have no ends of problems there. When you want to get down to the playing field, with parents parking the car in the middle road, leaving the car and going down to look for the children, you know, block the entire pathway. Several of them. Sometimes you have them sitting there in their vehicle and they refuse to move. Even though you tell them, I'm a training session at the playing field and I would like to get down further. They refuse to move. They cuss you. So I don't know which parents are cooperating, but I know I've been involved in several issues with parents. Like they wanted, I think you should probably wanted to build a pathway right through the school so they could just drive through, stop by the classroom and pick up the children. But that is something that we need to look at. I think probably under the mango tree, there's a mango tree on the other side of the road. If we could probably restrict the parking over there and allow parents to use that area as an alibi, they drive by there and the children come and meet them there and they pick up the children and they go. But that is something that needs to be looked at.
0: Mr. Bramler, I believe.
5: Yeah.
0: Right. For pursuits using at prep school, and it is quite naturally without the absence of the officers in that area. You know, we might have a few delinquent persons that might want to park and go and look for their children. But however, since I must say, once the police is there, they have been cooperating with the police officers. Right? For Mackies Hill, I must say that the discussion are being had about the covering of the drain in that area. I believe sometime soon, I'm not too sure, I might be putting my hand in my mouth now, that sometime soon I believe that drain might be covered.
1: Okay.
0: Right? But I know for sure that discussion are being had over that covering of the drain.
1: Okay, and in terms of what Webinar was asking you, do you remember the question? He was talking about the incident in Glynn and right. What he can do about completely abolishing having conductors and some of the issues he would have pointed out that you have with the conductors.
0: I believe it is time for our legislations being reformed in terms of the conductors. However, the conductors, with the absence of a machine to collect the funds at the door, exit door, I believe the conductors are still important to the omnibuses.
1: Do you know how many vans drive around without conductors and run just as effectively? So I really don't think that is...
0: So you're willing to give us the numbers, because that's an offense.
1: It is. Listen, you don't know how many times, and I did not know that. And I'm more than willing to give you that kind of information. Yeah, anyway.
0: Yes.
1: I put myself on the spot there, but no, yeah. For real, I'm all about that, because unless we do something, it's not going to stop.
0: Yes.
1: We've seen conductors controlling vans, telling the drivers what to do, just like Webinar said. They tell you, okay, stop real quick, and they do things that the driver knows is illegal, and they just allow them. I'm always baffled by that. Who's really running this van? Sometimes I even wonder if the conductors own the van.
4: Yes, we have seen that also. Also, you can see that the conductors are the ones that having the remote.
1: Exactly.
4: For the
1: to control the music.
4: Right, but the drivers need to be mindful that they are the one in charge of the motor vehicle. And also, the conductor also can be charged for some of the offenses. Like for the musical instrument, mm-hmm. The driver can be charged for playing a musical instrument while the conductor be charged for operating mm-hmm. a musical instrument. Did I right? So I don't think that some of them are mindful of some of the offenses that they can be charged for. So I want to send a strong message to all motorists and omnibus operators. Please adhere to all of the signs, all of the regulation. And sometimes they think that we are just here to spite them. But no, we are not just here to spite them. We are trying to uphold the law. And keep sure the road of St. Vincent exactly. and the Grenadines safe. It's time enough that we take back the road. We are going to do that. Take back the road, because the omnibus drivers, they are doing too much now on the road.
1: All right. Thank you so much. Is there anything you want to say before we wrap up?
0: Just to add on that same point, with the absence of the conductor, Shady,
1: that's weapon hour.
0: Just imagine a child sitting at the door while the driver is driving, and that child just happened to open the door. You know what can happen.
1: Yes.
0: Right? So the conductors are needed. Right? But I think it is time for us to review the conductor's legislation, because there are special guidelines set out in the law for them. We probably need to give them a little more responsibility. Also, for the age of drivers for omnibus, I think it is time for us to increase that age from 21 to a more mature age.
1: Yes.
0: Right? Definitely. So that we can have more responsible drivers on our roads.
1: Yes.
0: Right? However, we have a program set out at the traffic department where we took the mandate where solid waste and the public health, along with the police, partnered to do the removal of derelict vehicles off the road.
1: Okay.
0: Right. Since that program has been halted for several reasons. However, the police decide that they will take on the mantle and continue removing those derelict vehicles off the road. I must say that applaud the officers that for going out and removing most of the vehicles from along the roadway. We are still having some challenges where persons move the vehicle from one point to the next point.
1: Yes.
0: I'm asking persons, desist from doing this. One, it is only endangering people's lives because it can become a health hazard. You are breeding mosquitoes, rats, and other rodents.

0: also for mechanics. There are some mechanics that are plying trade along the roadway. And they have 1, 2, 3, 6 vehicles along that roadway, creating a danger. This is the reasons why we at the traffic department are carrying this mantle out and ensuring that our road is safe. Think about your neighbor. Think about your friend. Think about making St. Vincent a better place. Adhere to the traffic department and remove your vehicle. I've seen where we have 3 persons taken before the court and awaiting trial. At the outcome of this trial, those persons, if convicted, can be charged up to $5,000.
1: Or how many years?
0: Or you can get a 1-year period sentence in court.
1: Okay.
0: In imprisonment. Please desist from doing this. This is not an outcome that we want for anyone. We only want you to adhere and abide with the rules and laws of St. Vincent and the Grenadines. Please, this is from doing that.
1: All right, thank you so much, Station Sergeant Corindell. Is there anything else you want to say real quick? Because we definitely have to wrap up. We have another interview coming right up. So anything else you want to say
2: real quick? I'll just leave this short thing. Safer road, safer community. Let us all keep St. Vincent and the Grenadines safe by adhering to all traffic laws of St. Vincent and the Grenadines. That's the way that we can help to combat all of the offenses that we have seen happening on our roads of St. Vincent and the Grenadines. We alone cannot do it. We are asking the public to walk hand in hand with the police of St. Vincent and the Grenadines.
1: All right, thank you so much. And that's it for today's edition of SVG Law and Order.

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0: OMG in the morning. You don't think we finished? We're not finished yet. We're not finished yet. I told you this was going to be a packed morning. So with us, we have representatives from the Ministry of Fisheries Division. Yes. Let me make sure. I want to make sure it's just fisheries and agriculture. And they're talking about the census of the of agriculture and fisheries. Now, I'm sure most people are going to be asking, why do we need to have this conversation? Why is data gathering, you know, our the public's concern? Why is this important? You know, I think everybody here knows when it comes to census, there's always an issue when you have to deal with the public, because the public doesn't really like to give out information, and that's you encroaching on their time. So we want to use this opportunity to get out to the public how important it is, how important this information that you're trying to gather is. Now, I'm going to let our panel introduce themselves, starting on my left.
1: Well, a pleasant good morning to all across St. Vincent and the Grenadines. I am Marcus Richards, the Chief Agricultural Officer acting in the Ministry of Agriculture, Forestry and Rural Transformation.
2: Good morning, everybody. My name is Kathleen Roberts. I am the coordinator of the census and the Census of Agriculture and Fisheries.
0: Okay. Good morning to you.
3: Hi, good morning, everyone. My name is Chris Isaacs. I'm Senior Fisheries Officer in the Ministry of Fisheries, Marine and Land Conservation, and Climate Resilience. Pleasure to be here.
0: Could you give me your name one more time, please?
3: Chris Isaacs.
0: Chris Isaacs. All right. So it's a pleasure to have you here. Let's just jump into this, right? Now, why is this important? That is the first thing our listeners are going to want to know. Why is a fisheries and agricultural census data gathering, why is this important to us?
3: Well, Marcus could back me up. So the Ministry of Agriculture would have last had a census, I think, 20 years ago, 26 years ago. And fisheries actually has never had a census.
0: Okay.
3: Now, as we move forward and we look at evidence-based management for sectors, it's important that we gather information on our stakeholders, the way they do their production, you know, their implements. It assists the ministry, both agriculture and fisheries, and it assists our government on a whole when we are putting together policies, when we're putting together programs. This sort of information is what we build upon when we move to, forward in the production sector.
0: Okay, so if you want, like, ice plants, if you want better spaces or landing, landing spaces for your boats, all of that. That is why this information is

0: So I'll leave Chris to speak to the fisheries sector.
1: Yes.
0: Where the agriculture side is concerned, well, the fisheries too, of course, we want to know the demographics.
1: Yes.
0: We want to know who is involved, whether male, female, their ages, and so forth.
1: Mm-hmm.
0: We also want to know about the activity being carried out, whether you're a crop farmer, whether you're a livestock, whether you're involved in boats, whether you're fishing,
1: okay.
0: whatever your activity is. And another question is about, in the case of crop farmers, the size of their holdings, what they have planted,
1: okay.
0: whether they consume it, whether they sell it, mm-hmm. and that sort of thing.
1: Livestock count, you know, how much cattle you have, et cetera.
2: How much sheep,
1: okay,
2: goats,
1: yeah.
2: et cetera.
1: Okay.
2: And specific to fisheries, we're also looking at your gears, so lines that you use, the fish pots that you use. We're looking at your boats, the size of your vessels, the type of engines that you have. And in this current climate, you know, we're looking at climate change,
1: yes.
2: we're looking at storms coming across, we're looking at disasters happening. It's important that both our ministries have an idea of what our stakeholders have. So in the instance that there's damage to, you know, their implements or to their production, then we as the ministry can put things in place to help them get
1: to
2: back
1: assist them,
2: on
1: yes,
2: their feet.
1: Yes.
2: So that's very important that we have this baseline. Mm-hmm. So moving forward, we can assist our stakeholders like that.
1: All right, and of course you would want to know their processing methods, you know, and that's something I've always wondered about. How do we regulate processing methods with fishermen and women, you know, and not agriculture as well, but mostly fishermen. How do you do that?
2: Right, so, and that's a very good question. So not only do we look at the production side, the catching side, but we're also having a look at the vending side.
1: Okay.
2: So as most persons may be aware, the gender demographics of our vendors are skewed towards females.
1: Mm-hmm.
2: And, you know, it's just the way that it's traditionally been, where our males go out and catch the fish, and when they bring it in, most of our females are the ones that vend the fish.
1: Yes.
2: So having this information as well would be able to help us to put projects forward where we look at, you know, the gender dynamics mm-hmm. and how we can make things equal and better equity across the board for, you know, a wide range of stakeholders. And when it comes to regulations, so, you know, we look at the Fisheries Act of 1986, regulations 1987, which look at the way in which we process things. And this is something that we as a sector is looking to build upon.
1: Mm-hmm.
2: Traditionally throughout the region, we've been very production heavy. We are a very primary resource, so we catch the fish. But I think something that we could look at moving forward is putting value on our fish.
1: Yes.
2: I'm sure listeners out there would like to go not only to the fish markets, but also maybe into Massey stores or Graves, you know, these supermarkets, and get value added on their products. And, you know, having an idea of the current way in which our stakeholders process things would help us to inform the way that we move forward, looking at futures within the Ministry of Agriculture and the Ministry of Fisheries.
1: Yes. All right, in case we want to can something, you know? All right, do you think we would have that capability in the future, being able to have some kind of canned fish or, I don't know?
2: Yeah, like. Of course. So one of the things that we're looking to do from the ministry's point of view as well is cut down on our imports.
1: Mm-hmm.
2: So, yeah, one of the things that we import is canned fish, you know, canned tuna.
1: Sardines or
2: yes.
1: tuna, yes.
2: So looking at driving production, we have, you know, looking at boosting the ways in which our fishers go out and catch more fish. But it's also important to look at what we do with the fish when we catch it.
1: Yes.
2: So there are programs mm-hmm. that are currently going on where we look at the schools. We have officers who have been going into our secondary schools and, you know, actually teaching our kids mm-hmm. in the ways of processing.
1: Yes,
2: and
1: we're looking at interest as
2: yes.
1: well.
2: Yes. So looking at this entrepreneurship drive mm-hmm. moving forward within the fisheries sector. When we think of, you know, agriculture and fisheries, it's not always the most sexy of jobs,
1: yes.
2: but there are things that we can do to get our youth involved and get our, you know, our more of our investors involved. And, you know, information gathering is one of the ways in which we can put these ideas together.
1: Okay. What about household involvement in terms of people with the back, backyard gardening, you know?
0: Yes. Yes, that is definitely a part of the process. The census is a household-based activity, so the enumerators go look for the farmers at their homes
1: yes.
0: and interview them there. So they're not

0: actually go into the farms, they interview them at the homes, and the farmers would give them the information about their farm holdings. And the backyard garden is definitely included in that.
1: All right, so everybody involved in the sector, commercial farmers, small holders, backyard growers, boat captains, crew members, and household engaging in any food production across St. Vincent and the Grenadines, basically, yes? All right, so what I'm not sure if this is, if you answered this already. So what's going to happen with the data? Do we need to worry about how our data is used as well? Because, you know, some people might worry that, okay, I'm giving you some serious personal information. How secure is my information going to be? You know, we have a thing with confidentiality here, you know, and that's why I'm asking.
0: Okay, so the census of the agriculture and fishery census is conducted under the Census and Statistics Act of St. Vincent and the Grenadines. While the statistical office is tasked with that responsibility, they have delegated, they have given the Ministry of Agriculture permission to conduct the census. And so all the regulations and so forth that comes with it
1: that is, still
0: is
1: in
0: place.
1: Okay.
0: Confidentiality is guaranteed under the Act. Mm-hmm. The enumerators and anybody have coming into contact with the census data has to sign an oath of secrecy. And under that oath, there are not any information that comes to them as part of their task. Has to be kept confidential. They're not supposed to disclose, and there are penalties for that under the Act.
1: So, a personal question of mine, because from the last census, I had some issues with what I've seen, right? And when I tell you, I came across two intoxicated census workers. One of them came to, well, my dad's place at the time. Yeah, and alcohol on her breath, you know. So my question is, and I told my dad, I said, you should definitely report this, you know. I don't know if you ever followed up, but yes, twice I've encountered this issue. So my question is, in terms of who are we using to conduct the census? You know, are we going to be dealing with professionals who are going to take these oaths seriously? I mean, these are serious concerns I'm sure the public would have. Because I'm sure I'm not the only person who would have encountered an intoxicated census worker.
0: Okay, so when the call for enumerators went out, there was a questionnaire basically that they had to fill. And so some background information
1: so they were vetted.
0: On them
1: okay.
0: was collected. And that was used to help to determine who qualifies, who should be selected to be a census taker.
1: Oh.
0: Involved in the census, whether as an enumerator or supervisor.
1: So in terms of reporting this, if somebody has this encounter and reported it, what would be the outcome? How are you going to rectify this and prevent it from happening again?
0: Well, again, we go back to the Act, and they ought to know what they signed on to. So persons contravening the Act could be and have been pulled from the field once it comes to our knowledge.
1: Okay. And so when you say pull, there's a way to just block them. Okay, we're not going to reassign this person again.
0: Right. We take them out of the field, you know, explain to them why, mm-hmm. and we take them out of the field.
1: Okay.
2: And so there's a structure to the way in which we have our workers out in the field. They're the enumerators that go and speak to the stakeholders, mm-hmm. and they're supervisors who, you know, would look at the work that the enumerators are doing. So it's not just, you know, we let these persons go and collect information willy-nilly. Mm-hmm. And during the training process, after we would have vetted and have, you know, persons signed up to be enumerators, both the Ministry of Agriculture and the Ministry of Fisheries would have been very instrumental in training these persons, letting them know, you know, the way that you approach our stakeholders, the way in which you ask questions, because we, you know, as a ministry, we have intentions. We also know that the kind of information that you'll be giving us, that, you know, it's sensitive. We don't want it getting in the hands of anybody outside of St. Vincent and Grenadines. We want it to drive our sectors forward. We want to use it for nation building. So, you know, on that premise, you know, we are also very aware of the importance of the information.
3: Yeah, and if I could just follow up there, you know, I guess a lot of lessons would have been learned from the past, of course. And so
1: I'm glad you, because that was my next question. Yeah. And thank you for going there. Yeah. How have you improved upon the last census? You know, what, so go ahead.
3: Yes. Well, certainly, I would let Ms. Roberts speak to that also. But I think there are a number of areas, and as you would have seen, fisheries was not one of them.
1: Yes,
3: them that was included. So, yes. So this inclusion is very, very important. And as we are all aware, fisheries is an extremely important sector and pillar of the economy. So information generated there would, of course, be of vital importance. You raised the question earlier in terms of the importance of the information that we have and what we would do with the information and so on. And I think to a certain degree, some of it would have already been highlighted. But just to indicate further that the opportunity for investment, because once we know what we have, we are able to attract whether funding, investment.
1: Whether local or foreign. Well.
3: Yes, exactly. Well, and that is very important, because if we don't know what we have, we cannot convince an entity
1: to buy
3: into the process.
1: Yes,
3: right? I think that is very important. So it also identifies the needs and challenges that we would have. I think that may have been mentioned before.
1: Yeah.
3: Because our farmers are very resilient. And I think that is something that needs to be taken on board. As was mentioned also, I think farmers and persons given such information would be assured that the information is confidential, and it would be used for the benefit and the development of St. Vincent and the Grenadines. And if you permit me, I want to slide in the very same tangent that my colleague was where you asked about, you know, the whole value addition. And again, this kind of information, though we can point to, you know, what we are producing currently, we have a database such as that, but in terms of a very organized manner to know in the nooks and crannies what we really have, this process is extremely important. So in terms of what we know, increasing our value addition is something of utmost importance. I mean, you would recognize that, let's say, for example, you sell a fresh produce. If you add value to that, you add probably five times the income generation that you can get from that. So this is one of the other areas that we are looking to drive the economy. With value addition, we are trying to do that in a very structured way. And information such as the census would also provide that opportunity to help us to propel forward.
1: You know, you've answered most of what the public would want to know, right? But what do you want to impress upon them? Both from agriculture and fisheries.
2: Well, I'll start by saying that we are currently positioning ourselves to move forward. Traditionally, agriculture and fisheries, you know, we're production centers. But our contributions to overall GDP have not been the, you know, where it could have been.
1: Mm-hmm.
2: And this is something that we see as a strategy. Increase the way in which the ministries of agriculture and fisheries boost our GDP and bring our nation forward. And out of that, we need the help of our stakeholders. We need them on board. We need them to not just, you know, give us information, you know, traditional, you know, this is what I have, this is what I may or may not have. Moving forward, it's going to be more engagement. Moving forward, we're looking at, you know, co-management of what we have. So we're not just looking at the fisheries and agriculture census as, you know, a standalone thing. We are looking at it as a platform in which we can build our nation. And I'd just like our stakeholders to know, you know, that look out for enumerators. They're going to be coming into, you know, your districts. We'll be finding you in your homes. Some of our fishers would find you at your landing sites. And we just want you to support the process because it's not for the Ministry of Agriculture and Fisheries alone. It's not for the government alone. It's for the whole nation. It's for St. Vincent and Grenadines. And, you know, it's to move us forward, which I'm sure everybody wants to do.
1: Definitely.
3: Thank you. And just to add, we cannot, it's not about agriculture alone, as my colleague mentioned. We cannot do this alone. It must be an engaging process for the farmers. As was mentioned, it is a joint effort. We are mapping out public partnerships, public-private partnerships. And this is very key for us. So hence, the engaging process of the farmer, the Ministry of Agriculture, fisheries, we must work together. So the information provided is not just simply for our statistics. It is there to assist the entire St. Vincent and the Grenadines to develop its product. I mentioned earlier about investments and so on, that we can attract that. I want to further state that it's an engagement also that would assist us significantly in terms of times of disaster. Because once we have that data that says where what is and what state of affairs that it is in or has been, then we are able to make greater intervention in terms of further support to and for the farmers and the fishers. So that is something that is extremely critical for us. So it's not just simply about giving us information. It's giving us information that would help you as the fishers, you as the farmers, crop farmers, as well as livestock farmers. So we can benefit on a wider scale in St. Vincent and the Grenadines.
1: Okay. Before you go on, I what I haven't heard, and this is me now thinking as a local, and because I know how people are, right? Let's not forget to impress upon the people to give factual information. All right, factual information. Please, people, when the census come around, whether it's agriculture, fisheries, or in general, give factual information. Don't add on, don't take off. It's for our benefit. I don't want to stress only yours, but people would more relate to that when you tell them, this is really and truly for your benefit. So go ahead, continue.
0: I am happy that you mentioned that because I kind of wanted to end on that, you know, to impress upon the respondents, the persons giving the information, to provide the information, yes, factual information, because if you have bad data, you're going to make bad decisions. So it is very important that the information that they give is truthful. You know, don't want to give information for the sake of giving it, but it must be truthful so that we can make the best decisions in your interest.
1: Okay.
0: Yeah.
1: All right. Is there anything else you would like to add before we wrap up? I think that's all the time we have, but I think that was it was very timely. You guys did a really good job, and I think we would have been able to communicate to our listening audience exactly what we require from them and what the census is all about. And something I want to put in real quick, you stated that, you know, this is not just a one-off, but what you want to do is develop a partnership, right? So I am hoping with this partnership, there is also additional training for both sectors in terms of fishermen and women, farmers and all that, because a lot of time how you present your product is dependent on how it gets sold All right, and I think this is something that we don't take serious interest in. We don't put a lot of effort in it. So sometimes how you present your fish to me, because if I pass there at 1 o'clock and you have a bucket of fish out there that I know has been in the hot sun, I know sun beating down the country, you know I'm not going to buy that. You understand? And I think that that's what causes their eyes to get reddish, I think, a weird color. And that tells you that this is not very fresh fish, and it's kind of bun-up fish, and, you know, I'm not going to enjoy this fish. So, and I, especially the fishermen, I think they, because they know that we can't go in the sea and fish for ourselves, that we're very dependent and we have no other choice, that sometimes, and there's a small few, of course, sometimes they really lapse in their presentation, you know, and their attitude towards buyers. So there needs to be some sort of training in the partnership as well. I just wanted to put that out.
3: And I think that is important. But I would like to join you with that, echoing the very same sentiment, because each of us, we have a sense of responsibility. So the farmers, they have a sense of responsibility. Don't keep your produce in the sun, because the nutritional value drops.
1: Yes.
3: The fish, the health aspect, you know, the negative aspect is increased. You know, it impacts our health negatively.
1: Yes, we need to see that,
3: you know, we have that sense of responsibility
1: as well. Yeah. I'm sorry to cut you off, but we need to see that as well with all the things that we're implementing.
3: Yes.
1: We need to have regulations. We need to have people out there on the ground, whether it's something that's done monthly or weekly, but we need to have people out there ensuring that what we're purchasing are of high standards.
3: That's correct.
1: And
3: correct.
1: The fishermen and women are meeting the regulations that are put out there, because some people just don't care.
3: Right.
1: I'm just saying, that's how it is. I want my fish sell. I need to get them sold by such and such time. Yeah. And that's their concern.
3: Yes. So I just want to echo that sense of responsibility that we expect.
1: You just echo into the right.
3: Yes, exactly. It is very important, because it's our country and we should look and see the best for each of our populace.
1: Definitely. Yes. I want to thank you guys for coming through today. I know you guys would have had some little hiccups coming through with the traffic, but I'm glad you stayed and we could have this conversation. And I hope you'd use us again as your platform to get out whatever information. And I offered our assistance in terms of just being able to facilitate you, you know, with engagements, et cetera.
3: Yeah, we really appreciate that. Thanks for having. Thank you, St. Vincent and the Grenadines and the wider audience for having us this morning.
1: All right.
3: Thank you.
1: OMG in the morning. It is now 12 minutes past the 10 o'clock hour. Thank you guys for staying. And y'all do enjoy what's left of your day. We appreciate you guys. Those of you who came through and interacted with us. Those of you who listened, remember, guys, to go out. And I want to encourage you guys, of course. I know you at some point, you have to be listening to Boom 106.9, all right, to make sure we're doing what we're supposed to do. 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And you have everything. If you want to do a rerun to see this interview of OMG with you guys, it's right there. You can click live. All the content is there for you guys. All right. And when you go and you download the app, you're supporting us right here at Boom 106.9. 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

sometimes I know it's a revenge sound violent, though. 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

Get a barrel of the nightmares. 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

Got one coming down from DJ Khaled, Buju Banton, Bounty Killer. We're inside District 106, 12 after the 1 o'clock. Welcome to all my peoples locked on since this morning. Good afternoon to you guys, man. How y'all doing today? It's a beautiful Tuesday afternoon here in SVG, man. If them this pop off the piece, I'm getting them 3 piece. Slipping like hot shot, I eat seat. Youngster in a B-street, system badness deep. I got some commercials coming up in just a few. Quickly before that, I've got to squeeze one more. Devastating. Inside District 106. The trending station, Boom 106.9, of course. You can be no one away. Stepping out and on a hot shot. We don't play.

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0: Hey, that was Deutsche in the mix. Got one coming down from our road to me right here, man. 1:38 on the ticker. We got your bubbling under coming up in just a few. And remember, it's brought to you by Jungle Lounge.
1: Has anyone told you lately?
0: In the meantime, inside some R&B vibes right here, man. District 1.

0: It's about that time. I'm going to jump inside your bubbling under four today. You got a track coming down from Jason Derulo. It's a brand new one. You got to get used to this one. This one called Let Me Be. Remember, this one is brought to you by Jungle Lounge. You're bubbling under four today.
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0: The vibes of Chronicler right there, man. We're inside hour number two. Got about 15 after at the 2 o'clock hour inside District 106. We got some commercials in just a few. But right now, we're squeezing some serious dance hall as some of you get back off of your lunch break. You know what I mean? Take this time, shout out to my people up there in Boston. Shout out to my Boston crew, boy. Head boss like Gaspan. Bridget Dagger, what's going on, boy? Manners and respect. And to my team up there in Top Billet, man, the whole of Guava Chiba. Good afternoon, man. Snooks, the whole crew.
1: I know the badness now. Portmore.
0: Chronic Club, we got some Movado coming up after this one.

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0: Yo, Diamond Chris Record.
1: God kill me, my you.
0: Golf.
1: Yes,
0: Dunce.
1: My you.
0: Fully.
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0: Tell poverty RIP.
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0: 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How we live in
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0: Yeah, somebody said they ain't staying home, Brother Samu. They ain't stopping home. I don't know why. All of them stay home. And if you're staying home, is one thing you need to be listening to is the Boom Drive. Welcome to the Boom Drive, Boom 1069. We're signing in DJ Samu. And Domo, we're making your evening fun.
1: Big up Alan.
0: Big up Alan Smith with the kick drop, whatever Samu is in there. It looks like it's going to be raining a little bit though. It looks to be so dark.
1: Yeah, it's getting dark.
0: Dark, fast. All right. So we're inside your Boom Drive. Welcome to the Boom Drive. We're keeping the company until 7 o'clock. At 20 minutes past 4, we've got your...
1: Next 5 minutes.
0: The next 5 minutes. We've got your...
1: 420.
0: 420 blaze up. And at 5 o'clock, we've got the feed. And at 5:30, we've got...
1: Street Vibes.
0: Street Vibes. Voice off the street. And at 6 o'clock, we've got your... Time machine and today's
1: machine
0: dancer.
1: Of time.
0: Huh?
1: Machine of
0: machine
1: time.
0: Machine of time. Same difference, same difference, same difference. Ain't no scene, ain't no scene, ain't no scene. Ain't no scene. We're having us. Let's let you guys know that we are here. Don't forget to check out Digicel today for all your high speed internet services and so much more. All right, every third Sunday and every month, check out Teachers Talk right here on Boom 1069 for so much information about school. Hey, talking about school, big up all the students who went back to school yesterday, went today, you know? And big up the one that maybe they're smoking behind, what if they're smoking somewhere behind, the Dung Bishop Dung as well? Yeah, maybe big up them there. Maybe big up them, man. Yeah, you can't let them think they're in school, close. Or in general, as a young man. All right, but hey, in the meantime, we gonna pay some bills and come back, Bridget. Let us go.
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pumping some nice records to start the evening, all right? And boy, into the land, like, it look like a, in a look, it is a wet one this evening. It is raining cats and dogs all of a sudden, brethren. Yep. 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Well, 5 hours. Five, six hours. Yeah, man. Yeah. I want to reach home. I can't make this weather here waste. Again, new blanket. See us. From England. So you know it thick. Yeah. Van drivers are appealing to you guys to make sure to take home the kids, all right? 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Make sure to pick up the kids, them. Listen.

0: Listen, guys, I don't know if you're listening to that. I don't know where this storm come from. You know? There's a sudden storm all of a sudden. Yeah. So we're pumping some 420 music for you guys, man. Welcome to your 420 Blaze Up. Pay attention to write this, Osama. Pay attention to it, please. Pay attention to write the brudging. Write this up. Guys, listen now.
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0: 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One of the best things Alan Smith ever make. Alan Smith make up for the free promotion. It's coconut chop. You know the coconut? Some of you just wonder why you're sick so often. Because half a day when you eat, actually your body might need them. Like, you know, you're planting, but you're planting chips. You're planting? Yum. I'll tell you something for one of these days. And you'll be surprised. But yes, that was your 420 Blaze about you by 420 Premium Rum. Check them out island-wide, all right? Also, don't forget to get your tickets for LOL Comedy Concert going down the 24th of October. 24th, yeah, that's right. Huh? Well, get your tickets them today. What is it? What them?
1: 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I think so.
0: The Mario, he's like, yeah, fire. Boom on the 69.
1: Right.

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Welcome to the city of God. 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Now I'm in charge. One of the drillers, the city of Zars. Find out the ops when you pick them apart. I give them

Hey guys, that's where we shut down our first hour for the evening. 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Coming in at 5 o'clock. We got some bills to pay. 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
3: Welcome to The Feed, your daily dose of breaking news and trending stories. In local news, just when we thought the lights were secure, Vinlec reported another major power interruptions hitting communities across mainland St. Vincent early Monday morning. Officials say wildlife came straight into contact with energized equipment between Lomans Bay and Kane Hall power stations around midnight. Crews got the power restored in about 2 hours, but this marks the second time in under 3 months that a creature has brought down the grid. Prime Minister and Minister of Finance Dr. Godwin Friday warned regional leaders not to jump on the artificial intelligence wave just because it's trending. Speaking at Adapting Public Financial Management for AI workshop, PM Friday declared that government needs to start swimming or sink like a spoon, urging real process transformation over basic digital gimmicks. In regional news, the government of Grenada is putting EC $20 million in 91-day treasury bills on the regional government securities market. The auction give investors across the Eastern Caribbean a shot at a short-term government debt, while Grenada manages its cash flow needs. It's a bold financial play as regional markets navigate tight economic waters. In international news, as leaders gathered for high-level finance workshops, international technical bodies like CARTAC are sounding the alarm on public spending and tech adoption. While global tech giants push AI as a solution to every problem, experts warn small states that blind adoption without proper framework is a recipe for wasted public funds. And finally, in entertainment news, pop star Olivia Rodrigo made a major splash at the Grammy Museum, breaking down the massive pressure following her Guts era and stepping into her new artistic chapter. Fresh off launching her Daisy Chain Fields Festival, she reflected on her creative growth and why crafting authentic music keeps her grounded amidst global mega fame. That's it for today's edition of The Feed. Remember, stay sharp and stay focused as we keep you fed on The Feed.
4: Tell her it, if better cannot be done, let us continue.
5: Good.
4: Yeah.

0: really can't deal with this bipolar over there. It was just raining cats and dogs a while ago, and then now outside is so dry again. You already put me in the mood to sleep, and then now it's I take it back. Hey, we tried your boom drive, man. Pick up all of you in a van going home right now. Pick up you. Pick up all the van drivers, pick up with them. That's our plea to you guys. Don't leave them by the road, especially now it's raining. Pick them up. And don't say, oh, you pick them for move for see the bigger money. No, pick them up. Pick up the ladies, them put the children in their lap. They go carry them home. They just want to reach home. Yeah, understand? The van drivers, make sure pick up the children, them. Take them to school and take them back home. I must say my condolences to Massey Stores. You saw the accident this morning, Samo? I just saw there was an accident this morning where someone was hit by a vehicle. And I just saw a post a while ago. Not an official confirmation, but if it's so, then my condolences. I always to that guy when I go to Massey. You know, I saw the post saying RIP and rest in peace and so forth. So apparently he was the guy who was struck this morning with a car. And looks of it, let me put it like this, you know. Just saw some posting saying that he didn't make it, you know. So my condolences to the family. If it is so, I stand corrected. And also to Massey Stores, man. It was a cool guy. I always see him inside Massey Store when he go inside. Yeah, but hey, boy, Bible does say we don't know what the day or what the hour. You know, and there's a road we all have to tread. Yeah, sound like a real pastor, man. You know. 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All right, and you get a chance to win so much prizes, so much more inside. All right, so we got some bills to pay. We're gonna pay some bills and come back. When you come back, we're jumping back inside with more vibes. Inside the Boom Drive, don't forget at 5:30 we got Street Vibe, Voice of the Street, and at 6 we've got the Time Machine. In the meantime, let's go pay some bills and come back.
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All right, check out them today. 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

Don't forget that at 6 o'clock we've got your time machine, all right, in a bit from now. 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Like.

0: 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Where you came from? It came from the rhythm Street Vibes. Well, I'm a straight. 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Eight. 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All right, check them out. So they got so many different flavors. We got Fever, Ramping Shop, Electric, and what?
1: Unstoppable.
0: All right, that is where we'll be right now. We're Unstoppable on Boom 1069. Hey, guys, it's like it's going to rain all evening. So, guys, prepare for weather. All right. If you're catching a van, try to get a van to go home fast and quick. All right, don't forget, charge up your electricity devices, your electrical devices, sorry. And yeah, because I think there's a tropical depression, it's supposed to be, Zamo. Tropical depression will hit the island, hitting all now. So just be prepared, all right? If you have a generator, buy your gas, get your generators them ready, just in case. You know? Yeah. And I think every house should have a generator, though. But hey, that's your choice. Hey, we got some bills to pay. Gonna pay some bills and come back straight inside your time machine. And we're shutting down our second hour in fine side and starting our last and final hour until 7 in the evening time. So let us go.
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0: Yes, boy. 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Proper thing, as them Jamaicans say, proper sitting. Yes. We pumping some old dance out for all the boy, but we got some bills to pay. We're going to pay some bills. Don't forget, we're looking for donation for Chef Tori for her medical attention. You can donate to her, all right? 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Or whatever it is. Let me pull it up and tell you guys your the banking information right now. You could send to her to donate. 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Hey, we got some bills to pay. We're going to pay some bills and come back and shut it down. No, we ain't shut it down. We got more vibe before we shut it down, all right? 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

0: Yes, so that is our time for the day, man. Yes, I mean, that is our time. Yeah, it was a vibe. Hey, you let me jump inside the WhatsApp and take care over there. Big up people on the WhatsApp for the day. Yeah, big up, smart. I'll be up on the game. Big up my brother in Capoon right now, locked on. What are you telling me? Hold on, eh?
1: Boom, boom. I'm telling them, say, right now, I'm a cover down my girl meat. I'm a cover down with sheet. I'm a cover down with towel. Cover down your girl meat. But I'm boom.
0: Could have told a lot of boys going like that. But hey, that's my time for the day. Yeah, yeah, we're making it. We're leaving you in the capable hands of automated. You understand? You check your scene. So whatever you're doing for the rest of the evening, all will be safe and stay safe. Until tomorrow, we are out of here. All right, so let's go pay some bills and we go.
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5: 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We're moving as one. 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

Big boss, nothing near y'all. I'm way up yonder, can't hear y'all. Rough roll with a near fall. Take a look back, cuz yeah, I had a good year, dawg. I show you how to get off, baby blew the lid off. Now I'm at the paddock with the sled off. I'm too cool for you fools. You overheating and you're about to blow a fuse. 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Cat, you smell me in the air. Every time you look around, go right there. I get money while you get sleep. Peep on the seat, go worth about a BB ticket. Mr. Universal Pictures. I'm wicked, wicked. You get that part, that start, and cuz try to skip that part, but I'ma bring it back and uncrypt that mark. I'm back on mine, back on time, representing back online. No goals, just me and myself. My life, my wife, and my wealth. Jealousy, what's the prognosis? It always seems to come from the closest. They tend to wanna hurt you. That's why I don't allow any squares in my circle. Stretched out, flexed out, you're X'd out. Let me show you niggas what the West about. Cooked up this hot beat, now you on a hot seat. 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

0: 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You have it?
1: Bad man with action, we bring max clap.